0: we accept.
1: The government and the coalition have both warned that the plan may put pressure and damage the economy. The Business Council warns tax and industrial relation laws must be overhauled to boost Australia's dwindling productivity. Research shows Australia is heading for its worst decade of productivity growth since records began. To make up for the decline, Australia would require an annual growth to reach levels it hasn't sustained since the 1990s. A teenager has died in a crash on the state's central coast. The 18-year-old was a passenger in a car which left the road at a bend on a rail overpass at Point Clear. It landed into the rail corridor and rolled. The 18-year-old female driver and another passenger have been taken to hospital. Police are launching a fresh appeal for information to try to solve the murders of three Aboriginal children in the early 90s. Unsolved homicide detectives are this week heading to Maxville to speak with the local community about the deaths in Bowraville in 1990 and 1991. A $1 million reward for information remains in place. A program providing residents with access to school facilities across the state is expanding. Jefferson Shaw has the details.
2: The Share Our Space program trial has delivered 27,500 hours of free access to ovals, courts and playgrounds at 65 public schools. That's being expanded to almost 250 schools, adding in more than 20 of the state's new primary and high schools. That includes here at Edmondson Park High, which will welcome Year 7 and 8 students from Term 1 next year. The new school will support up to 2,000 students in the fast-growing southwest community. Jefferson Shaw, Edmondson Park.
1: Also making news, the New South Wales Treasurer is due to appear before a public inquiry into the GST this hour, and one in three surveyed Australians believe AI will eventually contribute to a mass mortality event. In finance, a few minutes into trade, the All Ords up 2 points. One Aussie dollar is buying 71.5 US cents.
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4: The Panthers are awaiting the match review committee's charge sheet with fears Nathan Cleary could be ruled out of a preliminary final. Cleary was sin-binned during their 19-12 win over the Roosters at Combank Stadium for contact on the leg of Rooster Hugo Savala. Coach Ivan Cleary says they did well to keep the Roosters at bay while their champion number 7 was off the field.
5: Just sort of managed our way through that period. Then it was just a dogfight. Yeah. Pretty much for the rest of the second half, like a real semi-final.
4: Alexander Zverev has won his second career tennis major, taking out the US Open with a four-set win over Ben Shelton. Manchester City has defeated United 1-0 in the EPL's Manchester Derby, despite playing a man down for 70 minutes. And the Australian men's cricket team has arrived in Zimbabwe ahead of their three-match one-day international series. That's sport. I'm Mike Pearsall.
1: 10:04, that's the latest news and sport.
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9: And our forecast for the Northwest Laps and Plains here in Narrabri. We've got a sunny week, every day sunny, and it looks like today we'll be heading towards 26. Currently, we're sitting on 21.5 degrees outside at the moment, so it's getting there. For tomorrow, 13 overnight to 29 tomorrow, 7 to 21 on Wednesday, 4 to 22 Thursday, 5 to 25 Friday, 7 to 28 on Saturday, and next Sunday will be 8 to 31 degrees. So hotish one next week. So, yeah, we're getting into our spring weather and spring has sprung and all that sort of stuff. I do hope that you're having a lovely week, everyone. It's Marg here in the chair. We've got lots coming up for you, including this very shortly.
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9: Okay, on our community happenings this week, we've got the today the Edgeroy CWA meeting will just about ready to convene at 10:15 this morning, and also the Parkinson support group will be meeting at 10 a.m. They've already convened at the Presbyterian Church Hall today. For tomorrow, Tuesday the 15th, we've got the Narrabri Lions Auxiliary meeting. It'll be held at 6:30 p.m. at the RSL Club. And the Westpac Rescue Helicopter Service Narrabri Branch meeting will be held at 6 p.m. at the Bowling Club. Wednesday, we'll see the Narrabri Red Cross Branch meeting at 2 p.m. at the Bowling Club. And Thursday, the 17th, we've got the Ballata CWA meeting at 10 a.m. The Moree Lions Club meeting at 6:30 p.m. for a 7 p.m. start at Moree Services Club. And Friday, the Narrabri Hospital Auxiliary meeting will be held. It doesn't give me a time for that one, and that will keep us up to date for this week. My goodness, there's always something happening around in our shire, isn't there? Everybody's busy, and it's great to see everybody out there supporting a cause of one or the other. We will hear from Sagala and Rita Ora now, and You For Me.

0: We're just listening to a good old track there from Tina Turner, What's Love Got to Do with It? And that was 1994, I think, maybe. I hope you enjoyed that particular track. We're coming up to listening to our cereal for today. I hope you've got your copper ready. I'm just going to have to scoot out to the kitchen and boil the kettle quickly, so we'll be back here in time. Enjoy your episode for the day.
1: It was a long time before Lieutenant Breeze got around to asking me any questions, except an occasional one he tossed at me while he was arranging for Del Hench and Maybell to be taken to headquarters and held for further questioning. I noticed he took every opportunity to call me Mr. Pollock, and I figured I saw a "we're not amused" look in his eyes every time I answered to the name. I wished I could remember just who James Pollock was and how I came to have his card in my pocket. I also wished I knew how Phillips had come to be mixed up with the brush of doubloon. Technical boys across the way finished their jobs and packed their things and went their way. Darkness came down over Bunker Hill, and the air in Hench's apartment became even more stale, if that were possible. After what seemed centuries, Breeze came in, flicking on the light as he did so.
2: Might as well have some illumination in here.
1: A little ventilation would be more welcome.
2: Yeah. It's good to sit down. Cop's feet. They aren't as funny as most people think.
1: They work too hard.
2: Brother, you never spoke a truer word. You know, you and me, we're going to get along.
1: Well, that's fine.
2: You don't really think so, but we are. Not because I took a sudden fancy to you. It's the way I work.
1: Is that so?
2: Everything in the clear. Everything sensible. Everything quiet.
1: Ah, that sounds nice.
2: Not like Maybell. She's the kind of dame that spends her life looking for trouble. And when she finds it, it's the fault of the first guy she can get her fingernails into. She sure is giving it the Hench.
1: He gave her a couple of black eyes. That wouldn't make her love him too much.
2: I can see that you know a lot about dames.
1: Not knowing a lot about them has helped me in my business. I'm open-minded.
2: Yeah. Delmar Hench, bartender, unemployed. Maybell Hench, dancer. That's all I know about those two. I got a hunch there's not much more to know.
1: You don't think he shot Phillips?
2: Brother, I just got here. What sort of a game are you playing?
1: I don't get it.
2: James B. Pollock, Reliance Indemnity Company field agent. It's a nice name. I guess James B. is a nice guy. Maybe he's tall and thin. Maybe he's short, fat, and bald.
1: Yeah, maybe.
2: Yeah, but whatever he is, he's not you, Mr. Marlowe.
1: Oh. So you know me, huh?
2: Knowing people's part of my job. And what's the idea of being James B. Pollock?
1: Well, in a neighborhood like this, it's bad form to use your own name.
2: What's the matter with the neighborhood?
1: Practically everything.
2: What do you know about the dead guy?
1: I told you already.
2: Tell me again. People tell me so much stuff, I get it all mixed up.
1: I know what it says on his card. His name is George Anson Phillips. He claimed to be a private detective. He's been following me around.
2: A private eye tailing a private eye. That's good. What was his reason?
1: I cornered him in the lobby of the Hotel Metropolis and asked him. He said he wanted to find out if I was smart enough to do business with.
2: I guess you told him you were.
1: That was a lot of baloney. Obviously, he didn't quite know what to do. He was on a job, he got scared. And he was trying to decide whether to ask me to buy in or not.
2: That's your story?
1: Uh-huh.
2: Well, you don't have to get stuck with it. You can always give us a better one.
1: It's good enough. I mean, it's good enough in the sense that it's bad enough to be true. Phillips was hired by someone because he was simple. Hired to do something that turned out to be not what he liked. He was scared. He wanted a friend. The fact that he picked on me showed he didn't know many people in the detective business.
2: But it doesn't begin to show why he had to follow you around like a lost pup instead of walking right up to your office door and in.
1: No, it doesn't.
2: Can you explain that?
1: Not really.
2: And as a result of one conversation in a hotel lobby, this guy, a total stranger to you, asks you to his apartment and hands you his key just because he wants to talk to you.
1: Yeah.
2: Well, why couldn't he talk to you then?
1: He had an appointment. So did I.
2: Business?
1: Yeah.
2: What are you working on? You're going to have to tell me. This is murder. You've got to tell me.
1: I'm sorry, Lieutenant Breeze, but so far as things have gone, I'm not convinced of that.
2: Of course, you know I can throw you in a cell as a material witness.
1: On what grounds?
2: On the grounds that you're the one who found the body, that you gave a false name to the manager here, and that you don't give a satisfactory account of your relations with the dead guy.
1: Are you going to do it?
2: You got a lawyer?
1: I know several lawyers, but I don't have one on a retainer basis.
2: How many of the commissioners do you know personally?
1: I've spoken to three of them, but they might not remember me.
2: But you have some good friends in the mayor's office and so on.
1: Tell me about them. I'd like to know.
2: Look, brother, you must have some friends somewhere. Surely.
1: I'd rather leave them out of it.
2: Maybe you're going to need your friends. A good word from a cop we know is okay. It'd help you a lot right now.
1: I don't ride around on people's backs. If I'm in trouble, it doesn't do my friends any good to step in and help me.
2: How about the Homicide Bureau?
1: Well, I know Randall, but he doesn't like me too well.
2: Is this all on the level? About the important guys you don't know? Or are you just being smart?
1: It's on the level. But the way I'm using it is smart.
2: It ain't smart to say so right out.
1: I think it is. Well, seeing I've got no one to speak a kind word for me, do I get thrown in the cell?
2: You're not telling me anything. If I do my job according to the rule book, I should take you in. Until you talk.
1: I'd be there an awful long time. Oh, what are you going to do, Lieutenant?
2: Why the heck don't you go home and let a man work?
1: I will. Thanks a lot.
2: And don't leave town. We'll want a statement, maybe in the morning.
1: I went downstairs past the uniformed cops in the hallway and out of my car. I figured Breeze was right. We were going to get along. I liked the big man with his casual clothes and his big blue eyes that weren't nearly as innocent as they appeared to be. I got the Chrysler going and headed away from Bunker Hill. I had so much stale air in my lungs, I figured I'd go find a little fresh stuff somewhere. Without knowing exactly why, I headed in the direction of Pasadena, the Oak Knoll section where Mrs. Elizabeth Bright Murdoch lived.

0: I parked in a shadowy spot where I could see the house. Its whiteness gleamed in the dusk. There didn't seem to be anyone there, and I wondered whether I ought to go in and tell Mrs. Bright Murdoch that her favorite private detective had got himself mixed up with murder. I was still turning this over in my mind when a gray Mercury convertible came leisurely along, turned into the drive and headed towards the porch. There were two people in it. Mr. Leslie Murdoch was driving, and sitting beside him was the little secretary, Miss Merle Davis.
1: Here we are, Merle, back home. Now, don't you feel better after the drive?
2: Yes, Leslie. Thank you. You're very kind.
1: Come on, we'll go in and...
2: Oh, just a minute, Leslie. Let's sit here for a while.
1: But, Merle, why?
2: I just feel I can't face your mother, not just yet. She'll know I've been crying, and you know how angry that makes her.
1: It's only because she doesn't like to see you unhappy.
2: She didn't worry about me being unhappy when she slapped my face. Just because I told you about Philip Marlowe.
1: That was my fault. I shouldn't have asked you questions.
2: But there was no need for her to slap me. It's not fair, Leslie.
1: Merle, you must realize that Mother, well, she does things like that. But she couldn't do without you, you know. And when we go in and I explain that it was all my fault, she'll be very sorry.
2: Yes, I know. She usually is.
1: Well, let's go in and get it over with.
2: She'll be awfully annoyed with you, Leslie.
1: Oh, I can handle Mother, Merle. And besides, I've got something for her. Something that'll please her very much.
2: Oh, what is it? A gift?
1: Maybe you can call it that, but let's go in and tell her about it.
3: Who is it? I'm resting.
1: It's Leslie, Mother. May I come in, please?
3: Oh, very well. Come in, Leslie.
1: Come along, Merle.
2: Thank you, Leslie. I hope we're not disturbing you, Mrs. Murdoch.
3: You know this is my time for resting.
1: Now, don't scold Merle, Mother dear. I insisted she come up with me.
3: For what reason?
1: I wanted to talk to you.
3: You don't usually bring an audience with you when you want to borrow money, Leslie.
1: I did not come to borrow money, Mother. I came to tell you that you owe Merle an apology.
3: I never apologize. You both know that.
1: Aren't you a stubborn old darling?
3: Now, don't go whimsical on me. I can't stand it.
1: you know you love it. And you are a darling. Even though you try to convince everyone that you're not. Like the other day when you slapped Merle. It wasn't her fault that she told me things, Mother.
3: Merle knows I don't like my business discussed with anyone.
2: But Mrs. Murdoch, I never
1: quiet,
2: do...
1: Quiet, Merle. Let me handle this. You'll see, darling, I watched this Marlowe person arrive at the house and leave. I came down to the office and asked Merle about him.
3: And she, like the little goose she is, told you everything.
1: She did not. I more or less got it out of her by degrees. I'm awfully sorry, Mother. I didn't realize you wouldn't want me to know that you were employing Mr. Marlowe. If I'd realized that, I'd never have worried Merle.
3: You've no right to go inquiring into my affairs,
1: Leslie. It's only because I worry about you and want to help you, darling. If only you'd let me take over things for you, handle all your business.
3: Now, if I did that, I'd be a greater fool than either of you think I am.
1: You shouldn't say things like that, Mother dear. And you will forgive Merle, won't you?
3: Oh, well...
1: You can scold me all you want to. I'll take full responsibility.
3: I can see I'll get no rest until I do agree. Come here, child.
2: Yes, Mrs. Murdoch.
3: Well, sit down beside me. Oh, why are you trembling like that?
1: Merle's a little afraid of you, Mother.
3: Indeed.
1: After all, when you slap her like you did, it's really... very naughty of you, darling.
2: Leslie, please, just let's forget it. I know your mother didn't really mean...
1: No, Merle. Mother should apologize to you. She should be grateful to you.
3: Grateful? For what, may I ask?
1: If Merle hadn't told me that you'd called Philip Marlowe in, I might not have been able to do something for you. Something I know will please you very much.
3: I'm glad to hear that for once that you've been able to do something for me, Leslie. Well, what is it?
1: Well, when I heard that... you'd engaged a private detective. I thought it was because of Linda.
3: Merle told you it was because of Linda.
1: Merle told me that you were worried about Linda because she disappeared and didn't know where she was. But then I began to think things over. I considered everything very carefully.
3: That must have been quite an effort for you.
1: Dear Mother, you do like your little joke, don't you?
3: Oh, go on, Leslie, tell me. What was the result of all this thinking you've been doing?
1: I decided that you weren't worried about Linda at all. It was something quite different.
3: Indeed. You finally managed to interest me. And what did you decide I was worried about?
1: The Brescia doubloon.
3: The Brescia doubloon? So, you told him more than you admitted, Merle. You lied to me.
1: Now, wait a minute, Mother. Merle didn't tell me a word about the Brescia doubloon. I figured that out for myself.
3: Then if you did, my son, you've qualities I know nothing about.
1: Oh, it's very simple, Mother. I knew it was missing.
3: How did you know?
1: Because, darling, I took it.
3: You took it? You stole the Brescia doubloon?
1: Not stole it, darling. Borrowed it. But don't be angry. Now, here. Take this parcel.
3: Hmm? Oh, what's in it?
1: What you hired Philip Marlowe to find. The Brescia doubloon. Safe and sound.

0: It was late when I got back to town. I gave myself some dinner and went back to the apartment. 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

0: Natalie Brassingthwaite there, and a Butte track called Alive. And it's 10:30 now. We'll hear from our show sponsor. Be right back. We've got a good old song for you now coming up. You'll remember it, I'm sure.
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0: And what a great book fair it is. 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Genghis Khan up next. 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
1: Same day I want the dress for wedding. 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

0: There were Roberto Flack there and Killing Me Softly with his songs. Hope you enjoyed that particular song. And we're coming up to the 11 o'clock news, sport and weather shortly, but we'll continue on with some great music for you after this message. We've got Hosier.
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0: Just listening there to Hozier and Take Me to Church. And we're coming up to the 11 o'clock news very shortly, and little fiddler Tim Smith up next for a little bit with his Milk Cow Blues song.
1: My lover's got humour. She's a giggle at a funeral. Knows everybody's due.

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1: On more than a million occasions last year, Private Healthcare Australia is welcoming the review. Chief Executive Dr. Rachel David says if the cost is too high, people may reconsider their private cover or delay their treatment altogether.
2: We know from our own research that 3 in 10 people who've been referred to see a non-GP medical specialist have not gone because they're worried about the cost. And that just isn't good enough. We need more transparency in the system and some strategies to be able to direct people to doctors who are charging reasonable fees.
1: Some experts in artificial intelligence have suggested calls from the industry for a slowdown are too little, too late. The head of AI firms Anthropic, OpenAI and XAI have now all backed calls for a deceleration, more regulation and more independent monitoring. But one academic has likened it to pharmaceutical companies releasing a drug, then saying that would provide time for clinical trials to be completed. Also making news, researchers found recovering cancer patients are increasingly experiencing financial hardship due to a lack of support. The Cancer Council data shows more Australians are living with or have recovered from cancer than ever before. In finance, the All Ords trading up 12 points at 89.32. One Australian dollar is buying 71.4 US cents.
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4: Panthers halfback Nathan Cleary has escaped suspension for dangerous contact, only receiving a fine for his charge down attempt on rooster Hugo Savala. It's been deemed a grade one offence, meaning he's free to play in next week's preliminary final. The Roosters are quickly turning their attention to the Sharks after going down 19-12 to Penrith. Panthers and Roosters great Brad Fittler has told Nine it was a bruising match for Trent Robinson's men.
5: Egan Butcher failed his HIA, so he won't be able to play. But yeah, it was such an intense game. I think it took 20 minutes for the Roosters to actually get to play the ball in the Penrith half. So it sort of tells you what sort of team they had to play against.
4: Dane Rampey will captain the Swans against Fremantle in Friday's preliminary final after Callum Mills suffered a season-ending knee injury. And Alexander Zverev has defeated Ben Shelton in the US Open final. That's sport. I'm Mike Pearsall.
1: It's 11:04. That's the latest news and sport.
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8: And our forecast for the northwest slopes and plains, we have a sunny week. Every day right through till Sunday is said to be sunny. And for today, we're heading toward 26. Currently, it's 22.5 degrees. So I imagine by 3 o'clock, it'll be up to the 26 mark for sure. Tomorrow, heading towards 29 with 13 overnight. Wednesday will be 7 to 21, 4 to 22 on Thursday, 5 to 25 on Friday. Saturday will be 7 to 28 and 8 to 31 on Sunday. There's a bit of a sunburn day, that one, if you've got to be outside, that's for sure. And good morning, it's Marg in the chair for the last hour of the morning show. And we've got lots of stuff lined up. Hopefully interviews coming very shortly, so we'll stick around and see how we go, what's happening. I've got an interview with our Arts National person at 11:30 this morning, and that will be Murray Conti Helm, and Liz will be along with that very shortly. And hopefully Daryl will be on air soon too, if I can find him. Here's Raven Lanay. Love me not.

0: anything, Mark.
1: Yes, I will. And now we have Daryl Tiemans, our Narrabri Shire Mayor, on the phone. Daryl, welcome again. And you're going to bring us some great reporting today and letting us know what things are happening. But before
0: good morning, Maggie. Lovely to speak. And did you have a good weekend?
1: Absolutely, absolutely. Went and spent the weekend with my granddaughter, whose birthday it was, and we had a lovely time down in the Hunter.
0: Excellent. Oh, that's very, very good. It's good to have a social weekend.
1: Yes, so I hope, absolutely.
0: Good. I was doing chainsaw training for 2.5 days with the RFS. So, I'm in one of the little brigades.
1: Yes.
0: Up near my place.
1: Yes.
0: The Bobby War Brigade, and so myself and people from all over the Shire and elsewhere sort of came in for some pretty grueling and thorough chainsaw training. You think you know everything until you meet these guys who've been chainsawing for many, many, many years, and you realise what skills they have.
1: Yes.
0: What skills they have.
1: Yeah. Well, well done. So, and, you know, all of the people that were involved in that, we will feel safer because you know what you're doing with a chainsaw and not going to chop your leg off or something.
0: Kind of importance. Yeah, very important.
1: Very much.
0: Particularly
1: very
0: heavy machinery. But it does start to really remind you that we all need to start putting in place our fire recovery plan, just making sure that we know what we're going to do if there's ever a fire, not just a house fire, but also particularly those people on land.
1: Yes.
0: Just making sure that they've got their thoughts in place.
1: Yeah.
0: What they do with machinery, what they do with their loved ones, that they've actually talked it through with their kids and other people living in the house.
1: Yes.
0: What are you going to do in a situation if a fire does come through? What things are you going to bring with you?
1: Mm-hmm.
0: And just having a bit of a think about even documents. Like the thing that happens when you've got these devastating fires is people don't quite know what documents they should have.
1: Yes.
0: Being prepared is very important, I think.
1: Absolutely, yes.
0: But we should have the trumpets. We should have the trumpets playing because the infrastructure is very important.
1: Yeah, and absolutely.
0: I've got some news for people.
1: Yes.
0: So works are being completed on Millie Road as part of the gravel resheeting program.
1: Oh,
0: wonderful. So that's some work on there. The Violet Street Bridge keeps ticking along, so the beams have started to be lifted and placed for the first two spans of the Violet Street Bridge.
1: Wow.
0: The bridge does get an audience from time to time, and I go down there sometimes, and people love having a bit of a watch. It's certainly an important bridge for our Shire, and I look forward to it being completed.
1: Yes, everybody's ready for that, isn't it? You know, it's looking forward to getting it finished.
0: But I am.
1: Yeah.
0: I certainly am, and I think it's good.
1: Yes.
0: There's a lot of roads that have been graded this week. I'll just go through some of those.
1: Yes, please.
0: We've got Millie Road, Melbourne Road, Drizzle Road, Thornfields Crossing Road, Courtney's Road, Panorama Lane, and Gardens Road.
1: Yes.
0: They're being graded this week.
1: Yep.
0: Now, there's jet patching taking place with a jet patching truck, and that's on Millie Road, Nowley Road, and also Tarawan Road. There'll be a little bit of jet patching also around the Narrabri Township where required. There's going to be hand patching taking place on Yarry Lake Road, Newable Road, Wobbegar Road, O'Connor's Lane, and both the east and western spanses of the Kamilaroi Highway, which I keep pointing out is actually Transport for New South Wales, but we're doing some contract work for them, just doing some hand patching.
1: Yep.
0: And we're also going to be doing some hand patching around Boggabri and Hilliga this week.
1: Yeah, very busy.
0: Yes, and if we get time, we'll do some around Narrabri, but that's the work at the moment. We're going to continue doing some slashing in Hilliga this week. So.
1: Yeah.
0: Just getting in there. Now, just a few things just about our bores. So this is, as everyone knows, we struggled because two out of our three bores last year had traces of PFAS.
1: Yes.
0: And as a result, we started exploring other bores. So we dropped a bore that we call the Sale Yards Lane bore.
1: Mm-hmm.
0: So we've gone through a long, extensive process, and we finally got a what's called a production license.
1: Right.
0: From the state government.
1: Wonderful.
0: Which is great.
1: Mm-hmm.
0: The bore water from that indicates that some additional treatment will be required before it's added to the town water supply. So we're working with the department and working with the engineers just to see how much additional treatment is required.
1: Yes.
0: It's a long process, all of this.
1: Yes.
0: The council is also working with New South Wales Health just to assess what additional treatments are actually required.
1: Yes.
0: We're working on another bore, which is called the Logan's Lane bore.
1: Mm-hmm.
0: Now, that Logan's Lane bore is a really good bore.
1: Mm-hmm.
0: from a quantity point of view.
1: Yes.
0: And what we're doing at the moment is we're undertaking what's called a 72-hour pump test.
1: Mm-hmm.
0: Just to establish a report for New South Wales Health.
1: Yes.
0: To review the suitability of the supply, to add that into the town water supply. So
1: yeah.
0: Resilience is what it's all about,
1: yes.
0: Making sure it's resilient and sustainable. So, going from, three bores feeding into our town water supply and potentially
1: yes.
0: having five supplies
1: yes.
0: is what makes us much more sustainable
1: yes.
0: and makes life a lot more easy. Now, just remember that we're still on level 3 water restrictions.
1: Mm-hmm.
0: And that's not entirely due to PFAS,
1: yes.
0: but it's also due to the amount of water that people are consuming. So
1: yes.
0: we just need to constantly be vigilant around that.
1: Yep.
0: We're luckier than some of the towns over in the New England. Many of them are just about to hit high water restrictions, but
1: mm-hmm.
0: we are quite fortunate. But people, we shouldn't be using sprinklers during the day. So, and just be mindful of the level 3 water restrictions. I certainly know our gardens don't like being watered during the day anyway, so it's always a good idea to water after, 7 p.m. and,
1: before 7 a.m., yeah.
0: Yeah, and just try and conserve our water. Like, I know it's coming from water bores, but it's actually the capacity of the system to cope with...
1: Yes, if everybody puts a sprinkler on it, it
0: yeah.
1: makes everybody in trouble. Or some people
0: miss
1: out.
0: And that's right. And everyone wants their showers at 6 p.m. with the, have the kids, and everyone wants to use water at certain times. There's a limit to how much a water supply can handle. And that's what it's all about.
1: Yeah.
0: Now, we, in terms of our summer water restrictions, our water restrictions are all based on the capacity of the system to cope. It's got to be sustainable. At the moment, the good news is that the reservoir levels are showing that the water supply is very stable,
1: mm-hmm.
0: and we're just continuing going with that.
1: Yes.
0: We also are having discussions with the state government to look at additional water treatment. So it's, prices, that temporary water treatment plant that were, we had the state government say, we will actually put $4 million towards
1: yep.
0: A temporary water treatment plant.
1: Yep.
0: When we did all the, we got the engineers and the experts and consultants in, and it was going to be significantly above $4 million.
1: Mm-hmm.
0: I spoke to the water minister a couple of weeks ago personally, and she is certainly open to us working with her department and really topping that up, which would be good.
1: Yeah.
0: But it's, it's very tricky. It really is very tricky because... We are a growing community.
1: Yes.
0: Our infrastructure, we have done a fair bit of renewal work on the system over the last few years, but it still needs to constantly be maintained. in rural and remote parts of New South Wales, some of these water systems have been in place for many, many, many, many decades,
1: yep.
0: and they are really grinding under the pressure of growth.
1: Mm-hmm.
0: And that's what council is constantly monitoring. It's all right in the city. If you're in Sydney or, you know, Wollongong or wherever, Newcastle, they've got different water authorities. But here, it's our local council, and we are expected to maintain everything and have, you know, not
1: yes.
0: maintain high level of sewer and water supplies,
1: yes.
0: but so many other services that people in you know, Sydney, local government areas, just
1: yes.
0: take it for granted.
1: Mm.
0: So it's something that we're working on.
1: Yes. And Daryl, is it, we've had a call here this morning at the radio station regarding our water system and how it's going to cope. Will there be a change,
0: yeah.
1: change in the restrictions coming into the summer, or, you know, with the introduction of daylight saving, that'll sort of meter things out for a little while, but do you think that there will be changes?
0: Look, it is very, very difficult to say. Like, there yeah. are, you know, I've heard it all depends on the level of water consumption
1: yes.
0: and how
1: yeah.
0: stable it is.
1: Yeah.
0: It's all about the, you know, demand and supply.
1: Yeah,
0: it's
1: absolutely.
0: Not just about supply of the water. It's also about how much demand we've got on there.
1: Mm-hmm.
0: So, you know, some people around town have got their own, they've got access to their own, you know, water bores
1: yep.
0: on their properties.
1: Yeah.
0: And they, you know, they use their own water for their gardens and various
1: yeah.
0: other things.
1: Yeah.
0: But if there are certain times of the day, particularly around 5 to 7 o'clock at night, where the system really struggles.
1: Yes.
0: Really struggles.
1: Oh, yes.
0: And I'll be really frank with you. And it's not just about PFAS. It is about the amount of water in the overall system. So you've got the Namoi Reservoir down on Dow Yards Lane.
1: Mm-hmm.
0: We've got these big reservoirs that we put in as council, and we've got reservoirs around the town.
1: Mm-hmm.
0: But it's challenging at certain days. Like, we expect to be able to use, we actually use more water as a community.
1: Mm-hmm.
0: We use a lot more water as a community than we used to years ago.
1: Yeah.
0: You know, we've got our, you know, whether it be our you know, our swimming pools, or whether we've got, I certainly don't have a swimming pool, wish I did, but, but you know, there's a lot more demand in the system for it, and we have probably longer showers than we used to. There's less people with rainwater tanks. Some people do, some people don't.
1: Mm-hmm.
0: But it's, we do have a lot more of water intensity, and it's about water. It's not just about demand and supply, but it's also about the amount of water in the system. Now,
1: yes.
0: we need to have minimum levels of water in the system for you know, Narrabri Hospital,
1: mm-hmm.
0: for some of the, you know, aged care facilities, for some of those types of facilities, and we have to keep them going. People are also using, we've still got a lot of air conditioners that use, obviously, water as well.
1: Yep.
0: And it's always challenging. Obviously, we need water for, you know, the firefighters, if there's a fire in town or
1: yes,
0: anything like that,
1: right.
0: they need to also have
1: access,
0: a certain level of pressure.
1: Mm.
0: And when you've got a lot of people using a lot of water,
1: mm-hmm.
0: The pressures can go down, and just maintaining all of that in the system
1: yes.
0: is a lot more complex. I never thought I'd be talking about this type of stuff ever in my
1: You're
0: life.
1: You're an expert on it, Daryl.
0: I'm not an expert on it. I'll tell you, no, we've got really good water engineers and clever people.
1: Yes.
0: I've just had to learn some of this stuff
1: yes.
0: because I was literally asking those questions only about a week ago. What's mm-hmm. happening? And I pepper the staff. What's happening this summer?
1: Yes.
0: It all depends on demand and supply.
1: Yep.
0: And it all depends on I can tell you the council staff have been working overtime getting those extra bores in place.
1: Yes.
0: And the extra supply in place.
1: That's
0: And we've maintained those level 3 water restrictions for a good reason.
1: Yes.
0: Firstly, the community seems to be reasonably happy with it. It
1: yes.
0: doesn't seem to be putting in too much of a constraint. But it also reminds us that water is also a very precious commodity. And, you know, if we go into a really dry spell, as some of these weather scientists are saying we'll go into a dry spell. I've heard other people saying we're going to end up with floods next year. I don't know. I've switched off listening to weather forecasting at the moment, but yes. It depends on the situation.
1: Yeah.
0: All I would say is that let's just try and be sensible with our water use.
1: Yeah. Remembering
0: we might have a wonderful bore system. We've got great bores, but we also need to, you know, think about the capacity that's in the system overall.
1: Don't be arrogant about it. And
0: yeah.
1: You know, yeah. Yes.
0: I use a lot of rainwater as well. I mean, yeah. I'm out on a farm, of course, but we use a lot of rainwater, and we don't have access to any drinkable water bores. Mm. I've got water bores on the place, but you wouldn't want to drink the water. It's a bit funky. So, the sheep don't mind it, but anyway.
1: Yes, they're happy.
0: Yeah, absolutely. But I hope that that makes
1: does,
0: sense.
1: Does answer our question, I think, and you know, PFAS levels are still under their what they're meant to be, and all that sort of thing. So that. They're not only
0: under the old level. The old level was a little bit more liberal, but they're also well under the new tough guidelines, the Australian federal government guidelines.
1: Amazing.
0: And we continue to monitor that. And it's a great question by the listener, and I appreciate that. And they can always put questions through to you, and you can whatever you need to know. Happy to do that. You can also speak to some of the water folk
1: at council,
0: or you can email council@narrabri.nsw.gov.au and hopefully you'll get an answer. If you don't, then you can always email the mayor and I'll jump up and down about it.
1: So
0: the staff are doing a great job in there, so really appreciate their hard work.
1: Thank you. And thank you for your report this morning, Daryl, and it's wonderful to hear from you, Daryl. Teamans,
0: I do have a couple more things.
1: I've got another interview happening very shortly.
0: Yep, the Barmbar transfer station has unfortunately had to be closed because of asbestos.
1: Oh, no.
0: We've had illegal asbestos dumped there over the weekend.
1: Oh, goodness.
0: Yesterday, actually, and I'm furious about it. But anyway, it puts everyone in danger.
1: Mm.
0: So we'll let everyone know. We'll investigate and do our best to open it very soon.
1: Mm.
0: We've got a council meeting on Wednesday as well. So
1: Big council meeting
0: at 4:00. I'd love to see people, or else you'll see it online. We've got election for the office of the mayor and office of deputy mayor. So you never know. I might even be speaking to you next week. You never know. They might want me back again. Who knows?
1: They may or may not. Yeah. Whoever the mayor happens to be, hopefully we'll be talking to them next Wednesday.
0: Yeah, and I'm sure they'll do a good job, whoever it is.
1: Thank you.
0: We'll chat you soon. Thanks very much, listeners, and have a great week. Margie.
1: Thank you very much, Daryl. It's wonderful to hear from you.
0: No worries. Good on you. Thanks.
1: Thank you.
0: Bye-bye.

0: Well, we're very busy here with the interviews all of a sudden in this hour, but we have our guest this morning from Arts National Narrabri Branch here, and they've got a guest here this week for their speaking tonight, and I'll introduce you to Marie and also Liz to take you through that. Thank you, Liz.
1: Thank you, Marg. So I'm delighted to have UK art historian Professor Marie Conti-Helm with us this morning. Welcome to Narrabri, Marie.
2: Thank you very much. Glad to be here.
1: So tonight's arts talk, it's about an author. She's written 8 books, which were highly successful. But the difference here is she lived in the Victorian era. So to our listeners, imagine setting off alone into some of the most remote and challenging corners of the world in the Victorian era, with no aeroplanes, no mobile phones, and certainly no Google Maps. Our guest speaker for this evening's Arts National Talk is taking us into the extraordinary life of Isabella Bird, a woman who did exactly that. So for listeners, Marie, who may not have heard of Isabella Bird, who was this remarkable Victorian woman?
2: Well, in some ways, she was quite an ordinary woman. She was the daughter of a clergyman, born in Yorkshire, but eventually the family moved to Edinburgh. But she had very serious health problems. She'd had a tumour removed from her spine when she was very young. And she was, at different points in her life, an invalid. But she did transcend that and have this had this fantastic career.
1: Okay, yeah. So what do you think first sparked her passion for exploration?
2: Well, I don't know that initially she had a passion for exploration. Because of her health problems, her father gave her £100, which at the time was a lot of money, to travel to America to stay with some cousins, thinking that this might help her to recover. So that was her first overseas journey. And I think that sparked her passion.
1: That was it. Yeah. So she travelled through some extraordinary remote and challenging places. What sort of traveller was she? Was she meticulously organised? Or was she someone who simply embraced whatever venture came her way?
2: Well, perhaps a bit of both. In those days, if you were travelling abroad, you travelled by ship, and you had to bring a lot of things with you. You had to bring your own deck chair, and you had to be well equipped. And on some of her, certainly her early journeys, she travelled with family members. And later, when she was, you know, doing what we would consider intrepid journeying, she actually had help from the different embassies or consuls around the world. But there's no doubt about it, especially given her health issues, it was extraordinary that she travelled all through Asia. She travelled to Australia and New Zealand, and then latterly to places like Turkestan, Persia. So she really did cover the world.
1: So there are stories of Isabella travelling on horseback through some very difficult terrain. What does that tell us about her character?
2: Well, she was a woman of contradictions, because when she was home, she was often bedbound and miserable and in great discomfort. But then, you know, as her books tell us, as she went abroad, she's on horseback across the island of Hokkaido in Japan. She was a great horsewoman, apparently, so she did travel very intrepidly around the world. So I think she really disliked being in the company of polite society. She came alive when she was abroad, when she was in difficult places, when she was when she was forced to be adventurous and overcome all sorts of, you know, physical odds. That's what she loved. She loved being at sea when there were storms raging, and she did not like joining the sort of upper class set on ships who were, you know, listening to violins playing, as I'll talk about tonight, over tea in the afternoon. Yeah. So, an unusual woman of contradictions.
1: Absolutely, yeah. So would you say that during that time, was she regarded as an eccentric in her own time, or would you say she was admired for her courage?
2: Well, I think both, really. Yeah. She did publish widely, actually more than the
1: more
2: six
1: than
2: books, 26 books by the time
1: books.
2: She died. Yeah.
1: Okay.
2: You mentioned that, you know, she published six very successful books, and certainly some of them were more successful than others. But no, she published widely, and latterly, when she was traveling to China and Korea, she took her own photographs. So so her books are well illustrated, and of course that became an aspect of the times for both male and female travelers.
1: Yeah. So everyone that read those books would have really admired her courage, wouldn't
2: very
1: they?
2: Much so. And she was the first woman to be elected a fellow of the Royal Geographic Society. I think that was in the 1890s. So, yeah, and she continued travelling and planning travels right through to her final days.
1: Okay, yeah. So she seems to have also had an extraordinary ability to adapt to very different cultures and circumstances. So what do we know about how she interacted with all these different people and cultures she encountered?
2: Well, her books make for very lively reads because she does talk about experiences of meeting people in all of these far-flung places. And we know that when she went to Hokkaido, she was seen as a real object of curiosity. And, you know, the Japanese have paper screen doors, sliding screens. And at the inn where she stayed, apparently the local people gathered in the room next door poking holes in the paper screens so that they could get a look at this very weird woman. And so she hated being in places like Tokyo, where, again, she was in polite society. But then when she met the Ainu, the native people of Hokkaido, she loved that experience. She loved galloping across the plains in Hokkaido. A real character. Yeah.
1: Absolutely, yeah. So she was a gifted writer, so we know this. So how important do you feel were her books in shaping the way people at the time viewed these far-flung parts of the world? Because not many people were travelling then,
2: yeah,
1: were they?
2: Yeah. I mean, it was in the latter part of the 19th century. I mean, she was born in 1854. She died when she was in her early 70s. You do read about certainly men travelling, but there were certain women travellers who stood out, Freya Stark and others. But her travels were particularly unusual, as I've said, given her health issues as well. But she did, against all the odds, she managed to do what she wanted to do. She had some years back in Edinburgh. She eventually did marry, and she was, you know, working on her books while she was at home. But when her husband died, she set off again at the age of 60, and she had trained in a medical practice so that she could do charitable work when she went abroad. So she had a career in different phases. And in terms of her books, well, she was very close with her sister and wrote her long letters all the time when she was traveling. Now, in this day and age of emails and WhatsApp, we no longer have that kind of resource. But her longest letter to her sister was sent from Malaysia, and it was 116 pages.
1: Really?
2: I'll be showing a photograph of that this evening. So that provided the basis for her books as well.
1: Okay, well, if you're interested in coming along tonight, please join us in Cinema One at the Crossing Theatre. Arrivals from 6:30 for a 7 p.m. start. So the talks last for approximately 1 hour, and refreshments are served afterwards and offer a great opportunity to have a chat with Marie. We look forward to seeing some of our listeners tonight.
0: Well, thank you very much. This sounds like a really, really interesting talk for this evening, that's for sure. And Liz and Marie, thank you so much for your time.
2: Thank you.
0: Thank you very much.
2: Okay.

0: We just listened to Billy Ocean and get out of my dreams and get into my car. Bit of an oldie from 1988. How's that? We'll hear from our show sponsors. And then we've got the beautiful Amani Grace coming up next for you with her beautiful track called Neverland.
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Our local girl, Imani Grace. Beautiful track called Neverland. Hope you enjoyed that particular track. And it's just about time for me to go and allow Ian into the chair and entertain you for your lunchtime show. And do hope that you all have a wonderful week. And I'll leave you with Kelly Holiday and a track called Dancing Too. And I hope you dance around the rest of the week. Bye.

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1: In this bulletin, a new plea to solve a decades-old mystery. Is it time to bring back the fuel excise, and why the US president doesn't want to slow down AI? It's midday. Good afternoon. I'm Madeline McNeil. Police are launching a fresh appeal for information to try to solve the murders of three Aboriginal children in the early 90s. Dusty Fitzpatrick reports.
2: Homicide detectives are travelling to the mid-north coast to seek information from the public about the deaths at Bowraville. Colleen Walker-Craig, her cousin Evelyn Greenup and Clinton Speedy Duroe all disappeared over a period of 5 months in 1990 and 1991. The remains of 4-year-old Evelyn and 16-year-old Clinton were discovered a short time after their disappearances. 16-year-old Colleen's body has never been located. Her clothes were found weighted down in the Nambucca River. A total of $3 million is on offer for information leading to an arrest and conviction over the deaths of each child. Dusty Fitzpatrick, Sydney.
1: The major parties are warning One Nation's proposed migration cuts could lead to a recession. Federal politics reporter Nelson Scott.
3: One Nation has pledged to overhaul the temporary migration system by cutting around 750,000 student, skilled and family visas over 3 years. The policy would ultimately see net migration capped at 130,000 people per year. Taking to social media, party leader Pauline Hanson argues voters are fed up with housing shortages and strained public services.
4: We will take back control of who comes here and how many we accept.
3: But senior Labor MP Patrick Gorman claims cuts of this magnitude would send the economy tumbling.
5: This policy is terrible and it will result in business closures.
3: The opposition argues the idea is uncosted, could result in recession and is inconsistent with the minor parties' previous proposals. Nelson Scott, Canberra.
1: Voters are losing faith in Labor's ability to manage the economy as business groups urge the government to slash red tape. Federal politics editor Michael Packey.
6: The latest Resolve political monitor shows people are worried about Labor's economic management and have marked the Prime Minister down sharply over a series of broken election promises. Senior Labor MP Tanya Plibersek claims the government is working through a challenging global environment.
7: We're the party making hard decisions to get the economy back on track.
6: But a key business group argues the nation is poised to deliver its worst decade of productivity on record. Brand Black from the Business Council believes current tax policy, industrial relation laws and red tape is hampering economic progress.
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6: The Resolve poll has found core support for Labor
9: this
6: is steady
9: is a
6: at 28%,
9: announcement.
6: One
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6: Nation
9: Narrabri
6: on 27,
9: open
6: the Coalition improving to, 2 PM, to 24%. Michael Packey, Canberra.
1: An unlikely alliance of New South Wales groups have joined forces to call for a fairer share of GST. Jefferson Shaw reports.
10: Businesses, unions and community leaders are using the Productivity Commission's interim report last month to launch an assault on the Commonwealth. The so-called Team New South Wales group say the current no worse off deal is propping Western Australia up with an extra $3,000 per person. However, the Prime Minister has since reaffirmed he won't change the agreement. New South Wales Treasurer Daniel Mucki has told the Commission, businesses have been asking him to improve payroll tax incentives like WA.
11: Explain to them that, well, we just don't get the additional $6.8 billion per year.
10: He's conceded, though, New South Wales will always need to be a donor state to GST. Jefferson Shaw, State Parliament.
1: An investigation is underway after a fatal crash on the Central Coast. An 18-year-old man has died in hospital after the car he was a passenger in rolled at Point Clair. The driver has been taken for mandatory testing. Another passenger in the car is in a serious condition. Three children and two teenage girls are among nine injured in a three-car crash in Sydney's southwest. Police have been told a ute collided with an SUV before the second vehicle hit another car at Cabramatta. One person is in a critical condition. The US president is playing down growing public sentiment, calling for a slowdown in AI development. The heads of AI firms Anthropic, OpenAI and xAI have all backed calls for deceleration, regulation and more independent monitoring. Donald Trump says America can't afford to fall behind on the emerging technology.
9: We're leading China in AI. We're the most sophisticated country in the world. And frankly, I want to keep it that way because whoever wins, AI wins.
1: The Rural Fire Service is warning people they're planning to carry out more hazard reduction burns around Sydney while conditions are suitable this week. Smoke haze was settling over much of the city this morning, but it's largely cleared. Superintendent Ben Shepherd says much of the smoke is lingering in the west.
12: As a result of hazard reductions undertaken in the Hawkesbury. But look, then there is the possibility of some shower activity by midweek. That still for Western Sydney, still a little bit of smoke for at least the next 24 to 48 hours, but we should see the rest of the basin clear quite quickly when those winds pick up today.
1: And a major taxi fleet operator is pushing for a national register after blacklisting 100 drivers in the past 3 months. In finance, the All Ords is trading up 9 points at 89.29. One Australian dollar is buying 71.47 US cents.
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14: The Panthers are breathing a sigh of relief with Nathan Cleary avoiding suspension for their preliminary final. He's only been fined for making contact with the kicking leg of Hugo Savala during their 19-12 win over the Roosters. Alexander Zverev has won the US Open. Craig Gabriel reports from Flushing Meadows.
15: Alexander Zverev is just the fourth man in the Open era to win his first two majors in the same season. Having won the French Open in June, he's now beaten Ben Shelton to win the US Open 6-3, 7-6, 5-7, 6-2. It's pretty cool that the only two titles he's won so far this year happen to be among the four biggest in the world. It's his 26th career title. His win over Shelton maintains an unblemished record against the American. This was his sixth win from as many matches against him. Craig Gabriel, New York.
14: Dane Rampey's been named to captain the Sydney Swans in Friday night's AFL preliminary final against Fremantle, and City has defeated United 1-0 in the English Premier League's Manchester derby. That's sport. I'm Mike Pearsall.
1: It's 7:12. That's the latest news and sport.
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17: And good afternoon and welcome to Luther's Lazy Lunch. 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Pardon the voice. Still not much better. Having a look at the weather, 26 over 10 for today. For tomorrow, we've got a sunny day, 29 over 13. And Wednesday, back down to 21 over 7. Thursday, sunny day, 22 over 4. Friday, sunny, 29 over 9. And for the weekend, we've got 28 over 7 for Saturday and 31, woohoo, here we go. 31 over 8 for Sunday. And you're up to date with all the latest news, sport and weather.
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0: Amy Abrams, Gracie Abrams, and a little number entitled Close to You. Right on, 15 minutes after 12.
1: 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A detour is in place along Selina Street, Newell Highway and Tiburina Street. 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

just hold that there for a sec. That's a call going out to Aletha and Bob the dog. Aletha's doing the ironing and Bob the dog's laying on the floor keeping her company. There's a little number from Camille and Stewie, and it's called For the First Time.

Yeah, got a little number there from a good combo. I like Camille and Stewie, good stuff. For the first time. You never forget the first time. 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

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A detour is in place along Selina Street, Newell Highway and Tiburina Street. Works are expected to be completed in November. 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

0: Just had another Camille and Stewie number there, and entitled These Days. We're coming up to the latest news, sport and weather very, very shortly. In about 6 minutes, actually.
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1: A Perth father and his two children have been found dead in Bali. Chelsea Bowden reports.
2: A 56-year-old man and two children aged 4 and 6 were found dead in a Kuta home on Sunday morning. It's understood the man's wife, who was away at the time, had called for a welfare check before the bodies were found. Officers are investigating the cause of the deaths, with autopsies now underway. Authorities suspect it was a double murder-suicide. The Department of Foreign Affairs and Trade has confirmed it is providing consular assistance to the family. Chelsea Bowden reporting.
1: Police will travel to the States with North Korea.

0: Categories, then you are going to do long-term damage to the Australian economy. The risk is that we end up with a deep recession.
1: The federal government insists it's making moves to fix Australia's lagging productivity. Research from the Business Council shows the nation's on track for its worst ever decade of productivity growth. The organisation warns complex labour laws, high taxes and red tape are accelerating the problem. But senior Labor MP Patrick Gorman claims the government's making headway on the issue.
2: I welcome anyone who comes to the productivity discussion with good ideas, but I'll just note that this government has done substantial tax reform. We've done substantial productivity reform. We've kept the door open for new ideas when it comes to productivity.
1: Workers at the Whyalla Steelworks have been informed 500 jobs will be cut as a result of the decision to permanently shut down the blast furnace in the South Australian town. The facility has been offline since April, with more than 100 contractors also expected to be out of work. And one in three surveyed Australians believe artificial intelligence will eventually contribute to a mass mortality event. In finance, the All Ords is trading down 1 point at 89.18. One Australian dollar is buying 71.5 US cents.
3: Good afternoon. Penrith halfback Nathan Cleary has escaped suspension for dangerous contact during their 19-12 win over the Roosters. He's only been fined for the charge down attempt on Hugo Savala and is free to play next week's preliminary final. The Swans, meantime, are preparing to host the AFL's minor premiers in Friday night's preliminary final at the SCG. They'll take on the Fremantle Dockers for a place in the grand final. AFL great Jimmy Partell has told Nine it's going to be an intriguing matchup.
4: Sydney's got the weak break. Now, they're still a very talented side. We know why so many players are out of that side. But Sydney are going to be tough to beat at the SCG. But I feel like Freo, maybe with the pressure off, could play a lot better.
3: And Formula One championship leader Kimi Antonelli has taken out the Spanish Grand Prix ahead of Max Verstappen and Lando Norris. Aussie Oscar Piastri finished back in eighth place. That's sport. I'm Adam Hawes.
1: It's 1:04. That's the latest news and sport.
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6: 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I'll see how we go anyway. I've lost the weather. So, yes. We've...

0: Well, that was all right. Yeah, we had one course there. It's worth the time up to... We'll have the sponsors of the weathers as soon as I can get this sorted out here. I've hit the wrong button somewhere, and, yeah, it's going to be good when AI comes in. They'll be able to look over my shoulder and say, not that one there, you idiot. But anyway, let's see what we can get here.
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0: And I've temporarily lost the weather. As soon as I find it, I will bring it back to you. I can tell you that the sun's out and it's a beautiful day outside. It's around about, 26 degrees. 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

0: And we just heard from George Ezra and Pretty Shining People. That's all our 2MAX FM people, Pretty Shining People, lovely people. Before that, Gwen Stefani with Baby Don't Lie. Brought the time along to right on 25 minutes past 1 o'clock. 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
0: Hey, what's on this Friday? 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Namo Netball Club are raising funds for the girls' registration to compete for the Charlestown Koori Netball Tournament. 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So thank you. Thank you too. Brought the time along to 26 past 1 o'clock.
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Ella Langley with Jews in Texas. Drinking Jack all by myself. Great number, that one. It's been number one for many, many, many, many weeks. Ella Langley and Jews in Texas. Okay, the Hoodie Gurus join us now with a little number with What's My Name?

0: Martha Wainwright with Four Black Sheep. And before that we heard from Hoodoo Gurus, What's My Scene? And Ellie Langley, of course, with Jews and Texas Ladies, the Namoi Women's Shed. It was the Women's Shed 2026, connecting, creating, supporting women in our community. Now, they've got this Saturday, the 19th, you are invited to go along and show your own projects. They have all sorts of projects. They had jar painting last weekend, bottle tree nursery. Oh, goodness me, bottle tree nursery, that'd be interesting. Get your garden ready for spring. But it's all happening at the Namoi Women's Shed next Saturday. Bring along your own projects and share them with other people. And the weekend after will be a group mosaic table. So that'll be a mosaic table made by a group. A place to learn, share skills, make friends and have fun. Every woman is welcome. Every story matters. Find us at the Namoi Women's Shed in the Almighty 10 building from 9 till 2ish, or follow us on Facebook. Stronger together, building a brighter future. That's the Namoi Women's Shed 2026. And she's on this weekend, boys and girls. Well, no, we're girls anyway. Brought the time along to 16 minutes to 2 o'clock. Brenda should be in after 2.
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0: 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Narrabri Shire Community Radio Incorporated's 2026 Annual General Meeting will be held on Monday, the 19th of October, 2026, at the 2Max FM Studios, 73 Barwon Street, Narrabri, commencing at 7 p.m. The agenda is to elect office bearers for the 2026-2027 year and to confirm minutes of the Annual General Meeting of the 2025-2026 year, and to receive annual reports and financial statements for the 2025-2026 financial year. 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Nominations close and must be received at the station by 5 p.m. on Monday the 14th of October 2026. 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
1: Well, thank you very much for listening this afternoon. If you listen, thanks for your company. Brenda's in, she'll take you through to five. Four? Five? Yeah. We're doing sign language here, so you don't know what we're talking about. So, yeah, have a good week anyway, and we'll catch up with you again on Wednesday. Bye now.
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1: And McNeil. City-bound commuters are being urged to avoid the M5 tunnel this afternoon, which is closed eastbound due to an incident involving an overheight truck. A loose hydraulic arm connected to the vehicle rose higher than usual and dragged along the roof of the tunnel, damaging signs and safety equipment. Transport Coordinator General Howard Collins says Transurban's advised it could be about 3:30 before the tunnel reopens.
2: But I'd ask motorists to check before you travel if you need to use that eastbound route. Diversions are in place via Beverly Hills, Stony Creek Road, but if you can avoid the area completely, if you're heading city-bound, that'll be a great idea this afternoon.
1: Indonesian police are treating the deaths of an Australian man and his two children in Bali as a suspected murder-suicide. The bodies of the 56-year-old, his 6-year-old son and 4-year-old daughter were found inside their home in Kuta. One Nation denies its proposed immigration policy would plunge Australia into a recession. The minor parties pledged to cut 750,000 temporary migrants over 3 years. The opposition warns the policy will cause a downturn in the economy. But One Nation Treasury spokesman Barnaby Joyce claims current immigration levels are hurting ordinary Australians.
3: We already have for individuals on a per capita basis a problem that their lives are either stagnating or going backwards. There's no more evident than in such things as people living under, homeless people that I've just never seen before, even in Tamworth, living in boxes, living under bridges.
1: Fugitive property developer Gene Nassif is expected to appear as a witness at the ICAC investigation into alleged illegal donations to the New South Wales Liberal Party. Police issued an international arrest warrant for Mr. Nassif over alleged fraud offences in June 2023. He's due to face proceedings this afternoon via video link from Lebanon. And the state government is hopeful an unlikely coalition of business, union and community groups can help change the GST distribution. The Alliance is calling on the Commonwealth to adopt proposed changes to the tax carve-up following a Productivity Commission report which described the 2018 deal as a costly mistake. State Treasurer Daniel Mookie says despite the federal government's insistence the deal won't change, he has hope.
4: This alliance is hope. The fact that we have all stood up and said that every Australian should be treated the same and every Australian deserves an equal share of the GST, I think is a really important step forward. Now, I'm the first to acknowledge it's going to take time.
1: In finance, the All Ords is trading down 1 point at 89.19. One Australian dollar is buying 71.47 US cents.
5: A huge sigh of relief at the Penrith Panthers. Nathan Cleary receiving only a fine despite being charged with dangerous contact in his side's win over the Roosters. It means the champion halfback is free to play in next week's prelim final. In the English Premier League, Manchester City has defeated Manchester United in their local derby at Old Trafford. That's despite Phil Foden being sent off midway through the first half. Erling Haaland with the only goal in the 60th minute.
6: Goal for Manchester City! Given City the lead in the derby.
5: That call on Stan Sport. Centre Jordan Pataia has been selected in a Wallabies squad for the first time since the 2023 Rugby World Cup. The 26-year-old returns to the national team after trialling for NFL's Los Angeles Chargers. And local hero Shane Lowry has won the Irish Open by a record margin of 11 strokes. That's Sport, I'm Adam Hawes.
1: It's 2:04. That's the latest news and sport.
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9: Rightio, I'm just trying to figure out our new weather program. Okay, for today it's going to be sunny with a high of 26. Tuesday sunny, a high of 29 and a low of 13. Wednesday sunny, a high of 21 and a low of 7. Thursday sunny with a high of 22 a low of 5. Friday, sunny, a high of 25 and a low of 5. Saturday, sunny, a high of 28 and a low of 7. Sunday, sunny, a high of 31 and a low of 8. And I'll just see if I can try and find... Wow, this is spiffy, this one. Totally, totally different. Totally different. I've just got to find something. But... LMN? No, nothing's coming up. Rightio. There's nothing here to say what the weather forecast is outside. I'll have a proper look when the music's on. Now, hello, I'm Brenda, and welcome to Monday, 2 to 5. First up, we have Chris Andrews, To Whom It Concerns, Tommy Steele, Little White Bull, and Roy Orbison with Twinkle Toes.
0: 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Boggabri SES training is on Wednesday night at 6:30 p.m. at the Brent Street Shed. New members are always welcome

little bull. You're not a little bull. You're a brave little bull. You're gonna be a great little bull, the best in Spain. So if you've got a little bull that's a white little bull, it's quite possible that it might be the bull that's the best in Spain.

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3: Adele's up next with Rumour Has It, Tanya Kernaghan, Boys in Boots, and Alan Jackson, Chattahoochee. And it's 28 minutes past two.

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2: Now we have the Beatles with Get Back. Kylie Minogue, I Should Be So Lucky. And straight after that, we'll have Amy Winehouse, Rehab. And it's 20 minutes to 3.
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1: 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Bogabri SES training is on Wednesday night at 6:30 p.m. at the Brent Street Shed. 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
2: Now we have the Box Tops, A Whiter Shade of Pale, Alan Jackson, Pop a Top Again, and hopefully the next one will bring us up to the news. It's coming up to 9 minutes to 3.

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1: 3 o'clock. Good afternoon. I'm Madeline McNeil. The M5 tunnel has reopened citybound after an overhyde vehicle forced its closure. A hydraulic arm attached to the container truck came loose, allowing it to rise higher than usual and drag along the inside of the tunnel. Crews have been inspecting damage to signs and safety equipment, and the tunnel is now back open in both directions. Fugitive property developer Gene Nassif has declared he's going to speak from the heart as he appears in front of an ICAC inquiry. The commission is investigating allegations of illegal donations to the New South Wales Liberal Party and alleged corrupt conduct by party members and associates. Nassif is calling in from Lebanon, where he travelled after police issued an arrest warrant for alleged fraud in 2023. During opening instructions, Nassif has indicated he'll not be receiving legal representation.
2: I'm going to speak my heart and I'm going to say exactly what happened with me. In my whole entire career for 35 years in Australia. Right. I'm willing to answer any question. I have no issues.
1: One Nation is rejecting claims its immigration policy poses a threat to the economy. Minor parties pledge to slash temporary migration by 750,000 people in 3 years. Student, skilled and family visa classes would be reined in, while 80,000 people living here illegally would be removed. But the government and opposition warn the cuts could tip the country into a recession. The family of a teenager believed to have been murdered on the mid-north coast 36 years ago is urging anyone with information to come forward. Police have issued a renewed appeal over the deaths of three Aboriginal children in Bowraville in 1990 and 91. Colleen Walker Craig's body was never found. However, a coroner concluded she'd most likely been murdered. Her brother Lucas Craig hoped the family could achieve some closure.
3: We can't move forward until we bring her home and have answers. It's like it happened yesterday. This has been 3/4 of my life that I've had to deal with this. I've grown up knowing and introduced to politicians, to media, and I know people that not normal people should really know.
1: A surfer is stable in hospital after being bitten by a shark in WA. The man in his 50s was surfing near Geraldton and suffered serious injuries. Also making news, investigations are underway in Bali into the deaths of a Perth man and his two children. And One Nation leader Pauline Hanson's being urged to apologise after comments she made on a podcast describing Aboriginals as the most primitive race on Earth resurfaced. In finance, the All Ords is up 1 point at 89.20, one Australian dollar buying 71.5 US cents.
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5: Panthers halfback Nathan Cleary has escaped suspension for dangerous contact, only receiving a fine for his charge-down attempt on rooster Hugo Savala. The match review committee finding it was only a grade one offence, meaning Cleary's free to play in the preliminary final. Bizarre scenes at the end of the men's final at the US Open. Alexander Zverev, unaware he had won the match, when Ben Shelton returned to serve long. The top seed was looking to continue until he noticed he was being given a standing ovation from the Flushing Meadows crowd.
6: No, I thought it was 5-1. Actually, I knew I broke him twice, but I thought it was 5-1 instead of 6-2, which helped me in a way because I didn't really get nervous serving out the match. I just miscounted the score, I guess.
5: Swans veteran Dane Rampey has been named captain for Friday night's AFL preliminary final against Fremantle after the season-ending injury to Callum Mills. And City has defeated 1-0, United 1-0 that is, in the EPL's Manchester derby. That's sport. I'm Adam Hawes.
1: 3:04, that's news and sport.
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9: Rightio, for today, sunny. We're going to get a high of 26. Tuesday, sunny, a high of 29 and a low of 13. Wednesday, sunny, a high of 21 and a low of 7. Thursday, sunny, a high of 22 and a low of 5. Friday, sunny, Friday, sunny, a high of 25 and a low of 5. Saturday's going to be sunny as well with a high of 28 and a low of 7. And again, Sunday, sunny, a high of 31 and a low of 8. I can't find the temperature outside, sorry. Now, coming up, and it's 5 minutes past 3 now. Now we have Billy Thorpe in the Aztecs, Funny Face, Bobby V, Walking With My Angel, and the Eurythmics sisters are doing it for themselves.

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2: Rightio, I'm hoping this song is what I say it is. Adam Harvey in the Jailhouse Now, featuring Casey Chambers and Shane Nicholson. Alan Jackson, She's Got the Rhythm and I Got the Blues. Billy Joe Spears, Misty Blue, and it's 15 minutes past three.

0: At the Narrabri Bolo, there is Friday night raffles. Bolo Bistro is open for lunch and dinner Tuesday through to Saturday with Aussie meals and traditional Sri Lankan dishes. 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

0: That was Bette Midler with The Rose. Before that, we had the Bee Gees, Jive Talkin', and the one after that one was Billy Joel, Piano Man. Now it's coming up to 4 minutes off, 22:04. Now we have, after a sponsorship and community announcement, we have Brooks and Dunn, Little Miss Honky Tonk, Olivia Newton-John, Physical, and the Mavericks, Hey, Good Looking.
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0: 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Moree Menshed is open and welcoming new members. 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The Menshed is a great place to connect and have a chat to get involved in hands-on projects, including repairing furniture and working together in a relaxed social environment. 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
1: 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The Knitter Natter Club at the Narrabri Library, Monday afternoons, 2 p.m. We supply the wool and afternoon tea, so bring along some knitting needles and meet new friends. For more information, contact the library on 6792 3336.
2: Now we have the Carpenters close to you, Kylie McNode with Locomotion, and Albert Hammond with Down by the River. And it's coming up to 10 to 4.

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1: Note, I'm Madeline McNeil. The Premier says there has to be a middle road to take when it comes to migration, following the unveiling of One Nation's plan to slash immigration places. Under the proposal, student visas would be capped at about a third of the current intake, and families of skilled migrants' visas would be cut to zero. Chris Minn says we do need a more reasonable migration rate, but One Nation's plan is too extreme.
2: It's going to have massive, perhaps unintended effects on other parts of the economy and a big impact on employment in New South Wales.
1: Business leaders are joining unions and social service groups to call for major changes to the GST carve-up. They want more of the money to be directed towards boosting frontline services and to cut business taxes and red tape. A Productivity Commission report found the 2018 deal was a costly mistake. Business New South Wales Chief Executive Daniel Hunter says the Commonwealth must act on the report.
3: We are unable to reduce the payroll tax threshold. We are unable to do things like emergency services levy reform because New South Wales is not getting a fair share of GST.
1: An investigation is underway after a fatal crash on the Central Coast. An 18-year-old man died in hospital after the car he was a passenger in rolled at Point Clear. The 18-year-old woman who was behind the wheel and another passenger are in hospital. The Rural Fire Service is hoping to make the most of favourable conditions as crews work to complete hazard reduction burns before the bushfire season. While locals might welcome a southerly change, clearing out lingering smoke haze over Sydney, RFS Superintendent Ben Shepherd has told Clinton Maynard potential showers could stall their efforts before conditions heat up again.
4: Then towards the weekend, though, as well, we could see a return of high fire danger for Sydney, so we might actually have to see ourselves pulling up because of that high fire danger. But look, it is a really good opportunity. We want to get as much done as before it becomes too dry, too hot and too dangerous.
1: The operation of 25 private hospitals run by Healthscope will be divided between members of a consortium following the embattled brand's collapse. Calvary Healthcare will take over the majority of the facilities, while Healthycare, Accurio Health and K&G Group will operate the rest. Sydney has recorded its highest auction clearance rate since April, with nearly 60% of homes selling over the weekend. The preliminary number was slightly above the national average of 58.5%. And police are renewing their appeal for information into the deaths of three Aboriginal children at Bowerville on the mid-north coast in the early 1990s. In finance, just before close, the All Ords is trading down 8 points at 89.11. One Australian dollar is buying 71.48 US cents.
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6: The Sharks are hoping to finish off a drained Roosters side in Saturday night's NRL semi-final at Allianz Stadium. The Chooks are coming off a bruising 19-12 loss to the Panthers. Sharks halfback Nico Hines says it can be hard to bounce back from defeat in the finals.
7: I've been in that situation in 2022 when we lost to the Cowboys here and then lost to the Rabbitohs a week after in straight sets. And you know the Raiders did it last year too when we went and beat them.
6: Eels star Josh Adokar has reportedly checked himself into a rehab clinic on the Central Coast amid allegations he tested positive for cocaine during a roadside drug test. Alexander Zverev has won his second major tennis title. He's defeated Ben Shelton in four sets to lift the US Open trophy. And Matilda star Ellie Carpenter has scored a goal in Chelsea's 5-0 thumping of Manchester United in the Women's Super League. That's sport. I'm Adam Hawes.
1: It's 4:04. That's the latest news and sport.
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10: For today, sunny, a high of 26. Tuesday, sunny, high of 29 and a low of 13. Wednesday, again, sunny, a high of 21 and a low of 7. Thursday, sunny, a high of 22 and a low of 5. Friday, sunny, a high of 25 and a low of 5 again. Saturday, sunny, a high of 28 and a low of 7. Sunday, sunny, a high of 31 and a low of 8. Looks as though they're coming up now, the temperatures. Rightio, and it's 5 minutes past 4. Now we have ABBA with Mamma Mia, the Bee Gees, Night Fever, and the Beatles, Please, Mr. Postman.

Okie dokie, here we go. Narrabri train is on time today and it will be in at the station at 4:52. So Narrabri train is on time, will be in at the station at 4:52. So we'll keep going.

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1: 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The Mavericks, the things you said to me. I'll get it right in a minute. Alan Jackson, Who's Cheating Who? And it is 16 minutes past four.
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2: Now we have Creedence Clearwater Revival, Born on the Bayou, and Sher, Hell on Wheels. And it's coming up to quarter to five.

Welcome to Flashback on 91.3 to Max FM. I'm Lauren, and tonight, Originals versus Icons is back. But this time, pop is taking over. Over the last few episodes, we've heard songs travel through decades, cross genres, and sometimes become even bigger the second time around. Tonight, we are looking at what happens when pop gets a hold of them. And there are some very sneaky covers in this one. There are songs tonight that I genuinely think most of us would never even question. You hear the artist, you hear the song, and you just assume it was always theirs. Some started decades earlier, some were recorded only a year or two before the version we know. And in one case tonight, the original and the famous cover were actually released in the very same year. So let's see how many of these you already knew. And we're starting with one that I think is going to catch a lot of people out, because Doncha feels completely and utterly like a Pussycat Dolls song. But it isn't. The song was actually recorded and released first by Tori Alamaz in 2004. Her version didn't take off, and not long afterwards, the song found its way to the brand new girl group called the Pussycat Dolls. They recorded it with Busta Rhymes, released it in 2005, and suddenly, the Pussycat Dolls were everywhere. So here's our first test of the night. Did you know this was a cover?

Okay, hands up if you had absolutely no idea about that one. And our next artist has a bit of a habit of doing exactly the same thing. Celine Dion has recorded plenty of songs that existed before she got anywhere near them. And somehow, when she sings them, you forget anyone else ever did. We're actually going to hear from Celine twice tonight, but we're spreading them out. You can't have that much Celine all at once. First up is All By Myself. Eric Carmen wrote and released it in 1975, more than 20 years before Celine recorded her version for Falling Into You. And if you know Celine's version, you know exactly which note we're all waiting for. Here she is, Celine Dion with All By Myself.

0: 85.
1: Now, I deliberately didn't tell you anything about that one before I played it, because surely 1985 is a Bowling for Soup song, right? Nope. This is one of my favourite discoveries from this entire series. 1985 was actually written and originally recorded by American rock band SR71. And here's the crazy part. Their version came out in 2004. Bowling for Soup's version also came out in 2004. SR71's Mitch Allan worked with Bowling for Soup on their version. They changed some of the lyrics and that became the massive hit we all know. So that song didn't need 20 years to find its second life. It barely needed 20 minutes. And from 2000's pop rock, we're going straight into another 2000's favourite. But this one started in the 80s. Billy Joel released Uptown Girl in 1983, then Westlife came along in 2001, covered it for comic relief, and took it to number one in the UK. Here are Westlife with Uptown Girl.

Now we are slowing things down, and I've got two songs coming up that are perfect examples of pop artists taking songs from completely different worlds. First, Leona Lewis. Run belonged to Scottish rock band Snow Patrol, who released the song in the early 2000s. Leona performed it years later and completely stripped away that alternative rock feel. Big voice, big strings, big emotion, very Leona Lewis. And after Leona, we're jumping back to the 80s with a song originally belonging to Bobby Brown. But in the 2000s, Britney Spears decided she wanted a turn. So two very different covers are coming your way.

And that was Britney Spears with My Prerogative. And yes, another cover. Bobby Brown wrote and released the original back in 1988. Britney brought it back in 2004 for her Greatest Hits collection, giving it that very unmistakable early 2000s Britney treatment. And we're not staying in one decade for long tonight, because next we're heading to a song with a slightly complicated history. You've got The Love Began with Candy Stanton's vocals in the 1980s, before those vocals were combined with a track by The Source and the song became a dance favourite. Then Florence and the Machine came along and completely rebuilt it again in 2009, and that soaring Florence Welsh vocal gave that song yet another life. This is Florence and the Machine with You've Got the Love. Some

that was Florence and the Machine with You've Got the Love, a song that had already lived a few lives before Florence Welch got anywhere near it. And coming up, we've actually got another artist returning for their second appearance tonight. Earlier, we heard Westlife take on Billy Joel with Uptown Girl. This time, they teamed up with one of the biggest voices in pop music. It's Miss Mariah Carey to take on a Phil Collins classic. Phil originally wrote and released Against All Odds in 1984 for the film of the same name. Mariah recorded her solo version in 1999, and then a year later, it became a duo with Westlife. So we've got Phil Collins, Mariah Carey, and Westlife all wrapped up in one song. There are a lot of voices involved in this story, but this is the version we're going with tonight.

And that was Britney Spears with My Prerogative. And yes, another cover. Bobby Brown wrote and released the original back in 1988. Britney brought it back in 2004 for her greatest hits collection, giving it that very unmistakable early 2000s Britney treatment. And we're not staying in one decade for long tonight, because next we're heading to a song with a slightly complicated history. You've got The Love began with Candy Stanton's vocals in the 1980s, before those vocals were combined with the track by The Source and the song became a dance favourite. Then Florence and the Machine came along and completely rebuilt it again in 2009, and that soaring Florence Welsh vocal gave that song yet another life. This is Florence and the Machine with You've Got the Love. Sometimes

that was Florence and the Machine with You've Got the Love, a song that had already lived a few lives before Florence Welch got anywhere near it. And coming up, we've actually got another artist returning for their second appearance tonight. Earlier, we heard Westlife take on Billy Joel with Uptown Girl. This time, they teamed up with one of the biggest voices in pop music. It's Miss Mariah Carey to take on a Phil Collins classic. Phil originally wrote and released Against All Odds in 1984 for the film of the same name. Mariah recorded her solo version in 1999, and then a year later, it became a live before Florence Welch got anywhere near it. And coming up, we've actually got another artist returning for their second appearance tonight. Earlier, we heard Westlife take on Billy Joel with Uptown Girl. This time, they teamed up with one of the biggest voices in pop music. It's Miss Mariah Carey to take on a Phil Collins classic. Phil originally wrote

Now, from one huge ballad to another. But this next one had a much shorter journey before it was brought back. Eternal Flame was originally released by the Bengals in 1989 with Susanna Hoffs on lead vocals. It was already a massive song. Then, in 2001, Atomic Kitten recorded their version and took it back to number one in the UK. And I think this is one of those interesting covers where, depending on your age, you might have a completely different answer when someone asks, "Who sings Eternal Flame?" For some people, it will always be the Bengals. For others, this is their version.

Christina Aguilera there with I Turn to You. The song was written by Diane Warren and originally recorded by All for One for the Space Jam soundtrack in 1996. Yep, Space Jam. Then Christina recorded it for her debut album and released her version in 2000. And with that voice, she turned what had been a relatively little-known album track into one of those classic early Christina ballads. So if you had no idea All for One did it first, you're definitely not alone. Now, our next artist did something similar more than once. Boyzone were never afraid of a cover. And we're going to hear two of theirs tonight. But, just like Celine, I'm not putting them together. The first takes us all the way back to 1970. Cat Stevens wrote Father and Son as a conversation between two generations, a father who wants his son to stay, and a son who knows he has to find his own way. Boyzone brought it back in 1995 with Ronan Keating leading the vocals, from Cat Stevens to one of the biggest boy bands of the 90s.

And we're going to jump straight from a 70s classic revived in the 90s to a 60s classic revived in the 90s. No huge story beforehand on this one. I just want you to listen to it because we'll talk about where it came from afterwards. Wow.

UB40 with Can't Help Falling in Love. Now, obviously, that song is much older. Elvis Presley made Can't Help Falling in Love famous in 1961 when he performed it in the film Blue Hawaii. And then more than 30 years later, UB40 did what UB40 did so well. Took a classic song, gave it that unmistakable reggae sound, and turned it into another enormous hit. Now we're changing gears completely, because coming up, we have Madonna taking on one of the most famous songs ever written. And after that, Boyzone are coming back, this time with a Tracy Chapman song. First though, we're heading back to 1971. Don McLean released an 8.5-minute epic called American Pie. Nearly 30 years later, Madonna decided 8.5 minutes was perhaps a little excessive. She shortened it, gave it an electric pop makeover, and released her version in 2000. Don McLean to Madonna. Only on Originals vs. Icons. No.

Two very different covers back to back there. Madonna with American Pie, originally Don McLean, and then Boyzone returning for their second appearance tonight with Baby Can I Hold You. That one was written and originally released by Tracy Chapman in 1988. Boyzone recorded their version in the 90s with Ronan Keating once again taking the lead. So tonight we've heard Boyzone take on Cat Stevens and Tracy Chapman, and I think that's what makes some of these pop covers so interesting. They weren't necessarily choosing other pop songs. They were reaching into folk, rock, soul, country, wherever the great songs were, and bringing them into their own world. And our next artist did exactly that, except this time the cover became so closely associated with her that I think this could be another big surprise of the night.

That was Norah Jones with Don't Know Why. And yep, not hers. That one surprises me because Don't Know Why feels so completely connected to Norah Jones. But it was actually written by Jesse Harris, who recorded it with his band before Norah released her version in 2002. Her recording went on to become one of the songs that defined her career. And another perfect example of what we've been talking about tonight. Sometimes the cover becomes so big that the original almost disappears from the story. And our next artist is taking on a song written by Prince. Prince originally released How Come You Don't Call Me Anymore in 1982. 20 years later, Alicia Keys brought her own voice and piano style to it. Here is Alicia Keys with How Come You Don't Call Me.

not even going to introduce this next one properly because I want to know how quickly you recognise it. And afterwards, I'll tell you why it belongs on Originals versus Icons.

Of course, that was Smash Mouth with I'm a Believer. And if your brain immediately went to Shrek, I don't blame you. Smash Mouth's version became part of that huge 2001 soundtrack and introduced the song to a completely new generation. But I'm a Believer goes all the way back to 1966. It was written by Neil Diamond and became a massive hit for the Monkees. So we've gone from the Monkees in the 60s to a giant green ogre in the 2000s? Music takes some very strange journeys. And we're going from something fun to something a little more beautiful now. Fleetwood Mac released Landslide in 1975, written by Stevie Nicks. Nearly three decades later, the Chicks recorded their own version and took this already loved song into the world of country pop. We're going to play that one now, and then straight after it, one of the biggest voices we've heard tonight is coming back for round two.

If you're going to follow Landslide, apparently that's how you do it. Celine Dion with It's All Coming Back to Me Now. And earlier tonight, I told you Celine would be back. We've started with her version of All By Myself, originally by Eric Carmen. But It's All Coming Back to Me Now has another great originals versus icons story. Because despite how completely and utterly that song feels like Celine Dion, she wasn't the first person to record it. Jim Steinman wrote the song, and it was originally recorded by the group Pandora's Box for their 1989 album Original Sin. Then Celine recorded it for Falling Into You in 1996. And once again, nice song. Celine heard it, Celine sang it, and good luck remembering anyone else ever did. And that leaves us with just one song tonight. We've gone from the Pussycat Dolls to Celine Dion, Bowling for Soup to Westlife, Britney Spears, Florence and the Machine, Christina Aguilera, Boyzone, Madonna, Norah Jones, and plenty more. It just proves that sometimes the version that becomes iconic isn't necessarily where the story began. For our final song tonight, we're finishing with one more that I think might catch you out. Because Waiting for Tonight feels like peak Jennifer Lopez. The millennium, the music video, that dance beat, it became one of the songs that defined the beginning of her music career. But J-Lo wasn't the first to record it. The song was originally recorded by American girl group Third Party in 1997. 2 years later, Jennifer Lopez released her version, turned it into a worldwide dance hit, and made it almost impossible to imagine belonging to anyone else. And really, that is the perfect way to finish Pop Took Over. Thank you for joining me, Lauren, for Flashback, Originals versus Icons, here on 91.3 2 Max FM. I'll catch you next time for another Flashback. Let's finish this one on the dance floor.

number 126.

throughout history, there have been many songs written about the Eternal Triangle. This next one tells the story of a Mr. Grayson, a beautiful woman, and a condemned man named Tom Dooley. When the sun rises tomorrow,

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1: He's told the ABC Australia's fuel reserves are stable for now.
2: We've got 3.3 billion litres locked in to be delivered over the next 4 weeks. We have 41 days worth of petrol on hand in Australia, for example, and these are the figures that I provide every weekend.
1: A new inquiry will look into how Australian children are being radicalised online by pro-terror groups. Online video games will be a core focus of the federal parliamentary probe. Spy agency ASIO says one in five prior counter-terrorism investigations now involves young people.

Oh, good morning. Right. Just bear with me for a moment, please. Well, the weather for today, a maximum of 29 and sunny, and the winds will be northwest to northeasterly. And fire danger is moderate in all areas. UV index will reach 8, which is very high, between 8.50 a.m. and 3 p.m. Wednesday, minimum 8, maximum 22 and sunny. Thursday, minimum 5, maximum 23 and sunny. Friday, minimum 5 and maximum 26 and sunny. Saturday, minimum 7, maximum 29 and sunny. And Sunday, minimum 9, maximum 31, sunny. Monday, minimum 9, maximum 33 and sunny. That brings you up to date with the news, weather and sport. It's just on 5.5 minutes past 6.

Very good morning. It's Anthony here with the Max FM Brekkie Show, and it looks like we've got a bit of a meltdown here with the computer. Just love it when this happens. Because I'm first on, so I cop the computer, don't I? Just not too sure what's happening here. I'll just get going here in a minute there, hopefully. No. Just bear with me for a moment.

0: is reporting an over 2,000% increase in seatbelt fines, with 88% not wearing seatbelts correctly. Nearly two-thirds of all offenders were passengers. NRMA spokesperson Peter Curry says more education is needed to remind road users of the life and death importance of using seatbelts. Jefferson Shaw, Sydney.
1: The federal government says it is monitoring fuel prices closely, but isn't considering another cut to the fuel excise at this stage. The price at the Bowser is expected to rise further in the coming weeks due to surging global oil prices triggered by developments in the Middle East conflict. New analysis suggests some wealthier households in the state are receiving more concessions than those who are worse off. Policy Institute Australia has looked at payments including energy rebates and toll relief measures. Chief Economist Nicholas Tarrant has told Ben Fordham Labor should explore means testing for the concessions.
2: Ultimately, it's the state governments deciding their policies and who they provide money to. And so it's up to them to make sure that they target it at people most in need.
1: A probe into the federal government's proposed sell-off of some military sites, including Sydney's Victoria Barracks, has been extended. The Senate inquiry was due to publish its findings this week, but it will now table its final report by February next year. AI executives are expected to sit down with lawmakers in Washington within weeks to discuss the growing calls for more regulation of the rapidly emerging technology. US President Donald Trump has taken to social media to push back against the need for more oversight of AI, but Anthropic co-founder Jack Clark has told the BBC the situation can't continue as it is.
3: Basically, a broadly, totally unregulated industry developing incredibly powerful technology that is getting much, much smarter all the time, likely soon smarter than people, then I think that we are rolling dice with immense risks.
1: Principals say a failure to attract high-quality teachers is hindering students' academic progress. The latest global report card shows Australia's academic results in maths and English have continued a long-term slide. Also making news, legendary designer Bob Mackie has died at the age of 87. He dressed a number of stars, including Cher, Dolly Parton and Madonna. In finance, the Dow Jones is trading down 152 points, the Nasdaq down 146. One Aussie dollar buying 71.3 US cents. The Panthers have confirmed Nathan Cleary will be monitored by medical staff ahead of their preliminary final after picking up a foot injury. He has a stress-related bone issue. While Sharks prop Adam Fanua-Blake is heaping praise on a Roosters rival ahead of Saturday night's elimination semi-final, he says Nafahu White has evolved into one of the NRL's premier front rowers.
4: The bloke barely goes to the ground, you know. He's that strong and fit and fast, and he's throwing the ball, offloading it around, just pretty much nothing he can't do. And yeah, like I said, I've got to give him his flowers, man. He's probably the best in the league at the moment.
1: Australia's men's one-day cricket captain Mitch Marsh says the one-day series against Zimbabwe is an ideal chance to test conditions ahead of the next World Cup. The first match between the sides gets underway this evening, Australian time, 26-7. That's the latest news and sport.
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6: Right, our weather for today, a maximum of 29 and sunny, moderate fire danger in all areas. Tomorrow, minimum 8, maximum 22 and sunny. Thursday, minimum 5, maximum 23 and sunny. Friday, minimum 5, maximum 26 and sunny. Saturday, minimum 7, maximum 29 and sunny. Sunday, minimum 9, maximum 21 and sunny. Monday, minimum 9, maximum 33 and sunny. Wow, 33 on Monday. Wow, that's going to be warm. Well, you know, it's that time of the year, isn't it? Well, we're up to date with the news, weather and sport. It's just on 25 minutes to 7. 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
6: 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Who knows? 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Thought you'd not like to know that. So if you're out and about, please drive carefully. The sun's up, birds are singing. 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

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A detour is in place along Selina Street, Newell Highway and Tiburina Street. 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A song coming up from Eric Clapton, Wonderful Tonight. It's a beautiful song, and it's apparently written while he was waiting for his girlfriend to get ready for a night out. And when she appeared, he played this to her. And a couple of weeks later, they got married. I do believe it was Jane Asher. Not sure about that. Eric Clapton, Wonderful Tonight.

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0: Right, well, speaking about Eric Clapton, that was only my opinion. Right, Electric Light Orchestra now with a little song called Rock Aria. It's just on 7 minutes to 7 o'clock.

Dewhurst Street, Narrabri. 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
1: It's 7 o'clock. Good morning. I'm Josh Bryant. A government minister is accusing Pauline Hanson of trying to drag Australia into American-style politics of division. The One Nation leader is facing fresh criticism, this time over comments made on a podcast last year where she described Aboriginal Australians as the most primitive race on earth and claiming they've achieved very little. Labor Minister Claire O'Neill has told Today it's the latest in a trend of comments from Senator Hanson denigrating what makes Australia great.
2: We've got lots of challenges facing Australia, but we're not going to solve them by punching down on things that are brilliant about our country.
1: A parliamentary inquiry will look at the radicalisation of children through online video games. The federal probe will examine how some young people may be being indoctrinated by pro-terror groups online. One in five priority counter-terrorism investigations by ASIO now involves young Australians. The federal energy minister is playing down the possibility of another reduction to the fuel excise despite surging petrol costs. The price at the Bowser is likely to rise further in the coming weeks due to an escalation in the Middle East conflict. Australia's road toll has fallen for the first time in more than 3 years. Chris McCarthy explains.
3: Latest data shows 1,313 people died on Australian roads in the year to August, 14 less than 12 months ago. Victoria saw the greatest reduction with 33 less fatalities, while deaths rose in Queensland.

0: and South Australia. The Australian Automobile Association has welcomed the reduction but says the death toll remains unacceptably high. The figures are still almost 20% above those from 2021 when the federal government committed to halving the road toll by 2030. Chris McCarthy reporting.
1: The number of seatbelt fines handed out in New South Wales has surged by more than 2,000% last year. The increase follows the introduction of AI-powered cameras to help catch those doing the wrong thing. Nearly two-thirds of offences were committed by passengers, not the drivers. Fragmented workplace messaging is costing Australian businesses nearly $4.5 billion a year in lost productivity. New data shows the average worker loses 12 hours annually hunting down misplaced information across different communication platforms. Also making news, the Prime Minister has held an overnight phone call with King Charles, described as warm, and the Defence Force says more than 8,000 people have joined its ranks over the past financial year. Taking a look at the markets in finance, the Dow Jones closed down 152 points, the Nasdaq down 146. One Australian dollar is buying 71.4 US cents.
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1: The Panthers may still be without Nathan Cleary for their preliminary final despite him avoiding suspension. The club's now confirmed the star playmaker has been diagnosed with a stress-related bone issue in his foot and he'll be monitored by medical staff. While in the NRLW, Brisbane captain Tamika Upton says the side can defend their premiership from outside the top two. The Sydney Swans are considering bringing Justin McInerney back from injury against Fremantle. He's been sidelined since round 13, but coach Dean Cox says there'll be a strong discussion about bringing him back to face the Dockers. In cricket, the men's one-day side's preparing to take on Zimbabwe this evening in the first of their ODI clashes. Captain Mish Marsh says it will be a good chance to test conditions ahead of the next World Cup. And in the EPL, Leeds has downed Newcastle 4-1. It's 7:04. That's the latest news and sport.
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4: Right, now weather for today, a maximum of 29 and sunny with winds northwest to northeasterly. Moderate fire danger in all areas with the UV index reaching 8, and which is very high between 8:50am and... between 8:50am and 3pm. Sorry about that. I just received an update on something here. We'll see here. We've got a fire danger rating. We'll get to that in a moment. Right, Wednesday, minimum 8, maximum 22, and sunny with winds southerly. Thursday, minimum 5, maximum 23, sunny with winds south to southeasterly. Friday, minimum 5, maximum 26, sunny with the chance of morning fog on the slopes. And light winds becoming south to south westerly. Saturday, minimum 7, maximum 29 and sunny. Sunday, minimum 9, maximum 31 and sunny. Monday, minimum 9, maximum 33 and sunny. And for the northern slopes, they've just declared a high fire danger within that area. So we was... moderate, now it's high fire danger in that area. So the northern slopes, high fire danger for today. Please keep that in mind, because the northern slopes covers the councils, Gunnedah, Gwydir, Inverell, Liverpool Plains and Tamworth Regional Centre. Right, up to date with the news, weather and sport. It's just on 5.5 minutes past 7. 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

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Narrabri Park Run, a free 5 kilometre walk, jog or run at the Narrabri West Lake. 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Narrabri Park Run, much more than just a run in the park.

And that was Shaggin' Stevenson, You Drive Me Crazy. Before that, Lady Gaga with Paparazzi. And I think I mentioned the other one. Got Elton John there with Candle in the Wind.

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3: When overtaking a heavy vehicle, don't pull back in until you see both headlights on the truck in your rearview mirror. 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
4: 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Eurythmics and Love is a Stranger.

0: Who had that from Neon Signs and One Kiss is Fatal? Before that, the Rhythmics and Love is a Stranger. Time for the news. It's almost 7:30. 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
1: It's 7:30. Good morning. I'm Josh Bryant. An Indigenous Liberal senator has accused One Nation leader Pauline Hanson of willful ignorance. Senator Hanson has described Aboriginal Australians as the most primitive race on earth, claiming they've achieved very little. She made the comments on a podcast last year. Jacinta Price has told Ben Fordham she supported Senator Hanson in the past, but her comments about the Indigenous community are disappointing.
2: Pauline is not beyond reproach when it comes to these particular issues, but she did absolutely demonstrate willful ignorance, because there's a hell of a lot more to Australia's First People than simply what her remarks suggest.
1: A driver has been charged over a fatal crash on the state's central coast. A 15-year-old boy died in hospital after the car he was a passenger in rolled at Point Clear. The 18-year-old woman behind the wheel has been charged with negligence and driving while suspended. Data shows Defence hired more soldiers, sailors and aviators in the past financial year. Federal Politics Editor Michael Packey explains.
3: Figures released by the ADF show just over 8,000 people were recruited in the 2025-26 financial year. It's the biggest intake in 16 years and comes from 74,000 applications. Almost 4,000 enlisted in the Army, 2,200 joined the Air Force and 2,000 joined the Navy. Defence says the figure includes overseas recruits, including from our partners in the UK, US, Canada and New Zealand. Candidates with prior service were also in there, and those on a gap year. The data shows the number of people leaving the ADF has dropped to about 7%. Michael Packey, Canberra.
1: A think tank believes concession payments in the state should be consolidated into a single cost of living allowance. The Policy Institute has found wealthy people are in some cases eligible for double the number of concessions of lower income earners. Fugitive property developer Jean Nassif has promised to return to the ICAC witness stand via video link today from Lebanon. Nassif has given evidence as part of the hearings into allegations of misconduct around associates and members of the New South Wales Liberals. Also making news, economists say the AI data centre boom could make the country's housing shortage worse. New modelling suggests many construction workers will be lured away from home building to help build data centres. And Australian principals say a failure to attract high-quality teachers is hindering student academic progress. In finance, the Dow Jones closed down 152 points, the Nasdaq also down, one Aussie dollar buying 71.4 US cents.
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1: Nathan Cleary remains in doubt for the Panthers' preliminary final after being diagnosed with a stress-related bone issue in his foot. Just hours after the news that he'd avoided suspension, the club confirmed the diagnosis and said he will be monitored by medical staff. Former Red star Jordan Petai has been parachuted into the Wallaby side for the first time since 2023. The 31-test back has been playing rugby overseas after a short stint in the NFL. Coach Les Kiss says he offers plenty of coverage.
5: We just felt it was the opportunity to bring him in and have a good look at him. Positionally, we know he's covered wing 15 and 13 in the past. So once he hits the ground with us, you know, we'll have a good look at it. But it's likely a back three position, I'd say, at this stage.
1: And in the AFL, the Swans are considering picking Justin McInerney to return from injury against Fremantle. 26-8, that's the latest news and sport.
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0: Weather for today, a maximum of 29 and sunny with moderate fire danger in all areas except for the northern slopes when we've got high fire danger. UV index will reach 8, which is very high, between 8:50 a.m. and 3 p.m. Winds from the northwest to the northeasterly. Wednesday, minimum 8, maximum 22 and sunny. Thursday, minimum 5, maximum 23 and sunny. Friday, minimum 5, maximum 26 and sunny. Saturday, minimum 7, maximum 29 and sunny. Sunday, minimum 9, maximum 31 and sunny. Monday, minimum 9, maximum 33 and sunny. And that brings you up to date with the news, weather and sport. 25 minutes to 8. 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
0: We pause in our program for a funeral announcement. The relatives and friends of the late Heather Joy Caton of Narrabri, aged 77 years, are respectfully invited to attend her funeral service, which will be held at the Narrabri Bowling Club, commencing at 11 a.m. on Thursday the 17th of September 2026. This announcement refers to the late Heather Joy Caton, whose funeral service will be at the Narrabri Bowling Club, commencing at 11 a.m. on Thursday the 17th of September 2026. Funeral arrangements are in the hands of our sponsor, Narrabri Funerals. Funeral directors of Narrabri and surrounding districts.

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2: Right, it's just coming up to 7:45, and before the break there, Elvis Presley, Always On My Mind, Carter and Carter, Lead Me Home. 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
2: 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Good morning. If you've just joined me, it's Anthony here with Max FM Breakfast Show on this Tuesday morning, Tuesday the 15th of September. And we've got a song coming up from Emmy Lou Harris, Rose of Cimarron.

0: The Connaught Singers and Somewhere My Love. 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
1: The Defence Minister says Australia is taking a multi-pronged approach to tackle fears that terror groups are using online games to radicalise young people. A federal parliamentary probe is being set up to examine the issue. Spy agency ASIO says one in five priority counter-terrorism investigations now involves young people. Richard Marles is told today they're working to improve protections for children while also tackling extremism.
2: Our security organisations are amongst the best in the world. And so, you know, at both ends here, we are very much focused on protecting the Australian public, protecting Australian kids and acting very much in the interests of parents.
1: The state government is introducing legislation aimed at strengthening youth crime prevention and responses. A section of the Bail Act would be further extended to help disrupt high-risk offending by young people. A review found extending the section would help stabilise youth crime rates in the regions. An Indigenous Liberal senator is condemning the One Nation leader over comments she made about Indigenous Australians on a podcast. Pauline Hanson described Aboriginal Australians as the most primitive race on earth, claiming they'd achieved very little. Jacinta Price has accused Senator Hanson of displaying willful ignorance and dragging a serious debate into appalling territory. Mobile detection cameras using AI have seen a 24-fold increase in fines for not using a seatbelt correctly. NRMA data shows nearly two-thirds of fines were handed to passengers, not drivers. Roads Minister Jenny Aitchison says it's been illegal not to wear a seatbelt for over 50 years, but some people clearly still aren't getting the message.
3: The simple act of wearing a seatbelt halves the risk of death and serious injury. The small minority of people who still refuse to put on a seatbelt or who aren't wearing it correctly really need to be convinced of the need to change their behaviour.
1: The US president has described safety concerns about the rise of AI as a sick conspiracy against American success. Executives from multiple artificial intelligence companies have now publicly called for an increase of regulation.

0: regulation and oversight due to concerns about the rapid development. Speaking to journalists on board Air Force One, Donald Trump remains steadfast of his belief that regulation is the wrong option.
1: Whoever wins, AI wins.
2: Have you ever used it yourself, or have you been?
1: I use AI, yeah, I do.
2: How do you use AI?
1: But I would say, you know, for the most part, you can use AI for a lot of things.
0: Also making news, TV's biggest stars are taking to the red carpet ahead of the 78th Emmy Awards. In finance, the Dow Jones closed down 152 points, the Nasdaq down 146, one Australian dollar buying 71.4 US cents.
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0: After avoiding suspension for dangerous contact, the Panthers are now sweating on the availability of star halfback Nathan Cleary due to injury. The club's confirmed the number 7 has a stress-related bone issue in his foot and will now be monitored by the medical team. Halfback Nicho Hynes is issuing a call to arms to Sharks fans ahead of their semi-final showdown with the Roosters. Only 17,000 fans turned out at Allianz Stadium to see Cronulla beat North Queensland. Hynes is hoping to see more of the Sharks faithful at the same venue on Saturday night.
4: Yeah, calling out to Sharkies fans, we need you guys this week, and I'm sure the Roosters fans will be showing up and try and get 50-50. It'll be nice. Get there for us.
0: UFC heavyweight champion Tom Aspinall's been forced to vacate the title due to a serious eye injury. It's 8:04. That's the latest news and sport.
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6: And our weather for today, a maximum of 29 and sunny with winds northwest and northeasterly. And our fire danger in New England and northwest is moderate, but the northern slopes will have high fire danger. And the UV index will reach 8, which is very high, between 8:50 a.m. and 3 p.m. Wednesday, minimum 8, maximum 22, sunny with winds southerly. Get it right. Sunny with winds southerly. Thursday, minimum 5, maximum 23, sunny with winds south to southeasterly. Friday, minimum 5, maximum 26. Sunny, chance of morning fog on the slopes, light winds becoming south to southwesterly. Saturday, minimum 7, maximum 29, sunny. Sunday, minimum 9, maximum 31 and sunny. Monday, minimum 9, maximum 33 and sunny. Getting towards the end of the start of next week, it's going to get warm. That's all right. We will expect that. You're up to date with the news, weather and sport. 8:05. 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
6: Well, normally on a Monday morning, Mark speaks to Jamie Chaffee or the other politician, but he wasn't available yesterday, but he's asked me to give him a call this morning, so I'm going to do that. So we'll hear from him shortly if I can get him on the line. In the meantime, we've got the Yardbirds with Heart Full of Soul.

0: Smith.
1: And we'll just stop there for a moment because on the line I do have our local member for Bowen, Jamie Parks, I should say. Jamie Jaffe. Sorry, Jamie. For Parks.
2: You're right. Good morning. How are you this morning?
1: Good, Jamie. And, of course, you're in Canberra this week. We've got Parliament sitting.
2: Yes, 2 weeks in. So this is the second week. 3 days to go and then back in the electorate, which is the best part of the job, I've got to say, Anthony. It's not down here in Canberra, but it is an important part of the role, yeah. One that I take very seriously, but I much prefer to be out in amongst the communities throughout the Parks electorate.
1: Yeah, well, I'm sure people like to see you out and about and making sure you're catching up with everything. Just, can I make a comment to start with? I just find that I've been around for a long, long time, Jamie, and I just feel that politics is so nasty now. It's unbelievable.
2: Well, it is, and I've never had Facebook or any social media before coming into this role, but, you know, the last 15 months I've had that, and, you know, I've got to say some days when you read some of the comments that do come onto social media, you shake your head and wonder just why people would say such things. To be honest, mine have been good, but I talk to a lot of my fellow members of Parliament here who are just doing their absolute best they can to represent, hold this government to account, of course, and represent their communities. But some of the personal attacks that come on social media are terrible. And of course, now we've got the, national focus, I suppose, on changing politics, I guess, and it really, sometimes I see some terrible things come out in people that really are uncharacteristic. You think that they just wouldn't do and say some of these things, but that's the way it works.
1: Yeah. I suppose in a way people are talking about politics, but I think, you know, leave out the personalities and just talk, have good arguments about your point of view.
2: About policy, and that's how it should really be. I mean, I've noticed in the last two elections, the Labor government do it particularly well, I think, is they attack the person. I mean, you know, I think Scott Morrison, whether you like him or not, I think the personal attacks on him in that whole election campaign in 2019 were I think extremely personal. And then, of course, Peter Dutton, I mean, the attacks on the way his appearance is, you know, I thought politics shouldn't be about a beauty contest. It shouldn't be about, you know, who's the best entertainer. Politics really should be about, as you say, a contest of ideas. It should be all about what is best for the Australian people. And I, what the things that I think you need to be front of mind of that is, first priority is keep all of Australians safe. I mean, that has to be the number one priority. And then we have to make sure that we've got a strong economy. You know, we need to be looking at the productivity of the nation, which at the moment is nosedive. You know, we're in a terrible situation when it comes to productivity, and therefore we've got debt that's, $1 trillion at the moment. I think that was a couple of weeks ago. We hit $1 trillion as a nation, and that's, if we don't address that, we don't get back to the real job that I think people at all tiers of government, local, state and federal, is trying to address those sorts of situations rather than creating entertainment, which is great for the media outlets, but it's not good for good governance.
1: No. So let's talk about something things that are affecting parks.
2: Well, there's a great...
1: And what you're on about today.
2: A great story today. Well, yesterday there was a young man, Dusty, from Warren. He's... You may have heard the term dollar for Dusty. It's been months and months in the organising, but the 16th day was yesterday. It was completed, his journey. He committed to walk from Warren all the way to Canberra. He had a message that he wanted to share with the Prime Minister, and that was to match any funding that he was able to raise while he was doing that walk. Well, I looked this morning, and it's only just shy of $480,000,
1: wow.
2: This young man.
1: So what's he raising the money for?
2: It's a good cause, and that's an organisation called Little Wings, and they've been operating in all regional communities in New South Wales, but also in other states and territories as well, where they fly specialists out into our communities to offer specialist care like paediatricians and others, because it's so hard because of the tyranny of distance for people within that do have those needs to be able to get to the larger metropolitan areas or larger regional centres for the care that they need. So it's a service that's been going for many years. It's been funded by both state and federal government as well as their own philanthropy and fundraising. But the organisation itself, their funding comes due or ends at the end of the financial year. So they've been pleading with the federal government for some certainty about what does it look like coming, you know, into the middle of next year, because an organisation like that has a lot of plant people and really needs that advance notice. So Dusty's mum actually is a nurse who works for Little Wings, and I'm sure this would have been, you know, dining room table conversation for a long time, and Dusty's put his hand up and said, I want to do something about it. I want to do some fundraising, and I want to tell the Prime Minister he needs to fund the organisation. So he has a meeting I've organised at 9 o'clock this morning with the Prime Minister, and he'll be giving him that message face-to-face here at Parliament House, and that is, please, he wants him to match the money that Dusty's raised, so that will take it to $1 million, and that will help something like 700 of those flights out into regional communities, which each time they go out and they hold a clinic, it can be up to 20 people that have benefited from one of those clinics, and those support days that they get the specialist out into the community. So that's the difference that this young man's made. But also his mum was part of that journey and walked all the way as well. So 16 days, 540 kilometres. But also the CEO of Little Wings, Claire. Now, Claire has a message that she'll be giving to Mark Butler, who's the health minister, is, please, give us some certainty around the funding. Will we be getting it? Won't we be getting it? So that all happens at 9 o'clock this morning, Anthony. And
1: that's really interesting, yeah.
2: They arrived here yesterday at 3:30 at the front of Parliament House. I, myself, and leader of my party, Matt Canavan, and the former Deputy Prime Minister who sits in the National Party room, Michael McCormick, we were there together. We went down, we greeted them. So exciting because, as I said, it's been months and months in the making. I've been part along with the journey. In fact, I went out on the weekend and met them near Murrum Bateman at the team as they were walking towards Canberra. Spent some more time with them as well. So fingers crossed for how things go today, but I'm extremely proud of the work that they're doing. Little Wings, Dusty, his parents, his family, his extended family, and all the communities along the way, because as he's been walking, you know, he's been connecting with all of those communities and schools and others that have been donating. And, you know, I've donated myself, and I know a lot of other people that have donated, some big, some small, but it all counts, and an incredible number, nearly $480,000 over that 16-day journey.
1: Yeah, amazing. Well, hopefully the PM will look at it kindly and add another $500,000. So,
2: well, let's see what happens today. Mm. But certainly, my fingers crossed for them. But yeah. The outcome already has been so much more than anybody anticipated.
1: You wonder why people living out in the out in the rural areas. I mean, why have we got to do this? Why can't the politicians see that we need specialists just the same as anybody else? Sometimes.
2: Well, Anthony, under a coalition government, I mean, this five-year contract that they've had with the federal government was given by the coalition government. We see the Liberals and Nationals the value in regional Australia, and we've shown historically that we do support. In fact, it was Michael McCormack, as the minister of the day, he gave that contract to Little Wings. That's why he talked about that yesterday, why he was so pleased to be there and so inspired by young Dusty's actions, because he knows the value of the service that Little Wings provide. So, I wouldn't paint that brush of all politicians, Anthony. I think we've shown the Nationals and the Liberals in coalition when we were in government, we have supported regional communities. We would we'd continue to. We win this next election, we'll turn the ship back around. And things like, in the budget we've talked about before, where Inland Rail, it was defunded in the last budget. I mean, that's all but criminal action, in my view. But yet they can go and throw they took $4.4 billion off the Inland Rail and stopped construction, everything north of Parkes, the township. They gave in the same budget $3.8 billion to the Victorian government for the suburban rail loop that was in financial distress. Originally, it's about 90 kilometres. Original budget was $30 billion. It's now $200 billion. They can still keep funding that.
1: Mm-hmm.
2: But the Inland Rail, 1,700 kilometre, we talked about productivity earlier. Productivity would be increased with the likes of the Inland Rail, double-stack containers and moving, from Melbourne through to Brisbane. I mean, that's how you lift productivity of a nation. But yet they're saying that it's got too expensive. It's blown out to $45 billion. So they won't fund it. We don't think it's true. We don't think it's $45 billion. When asked ARTC in Senate estimates the cost, they said we don't know. So how the government can just pluck a number out of the air is a surprise to all of us. But even still, if it was, how is that not better value than the suburban rail loop in Melbourne?
1: Yeah.
2: It's a political decision and nothing more than that.
1: So there's, because of the price of fuel going up again, especially the diesel, for the transport and farmers. Do you think there's going to be any relief there?
2: Well, we're watching that very closely at the moment. I've been contacted by some of the major fuel suppliers in the Parkes electorate. I've had that relationship from back in March where we saw some dramatic, stressful situations for everyone in the country where fuel prices did go over $3. It was us, the coalition government, that called, coalition in opposition this time, that called for the government to drop the excise because we could see what was happening. It took them some weeks to do that, but they did. That made a difference at the fuel bowser. But we also encouraged them to lift the minimum stock obligations that is in storage in this country as well. So there's something out there, Anthony, that the government do control, that all of the refiners or all of the importers, they have to, by law, have a certain amount of stock that they keep for emergencies. And the government then, if ever needed to, the government pull the trigger and say, okay, you now have to draw down on that. And it made a difference to all of our farmers and regional businesses, because it was implied by the government that when they gave the order to draw down on that the first preference had to go to regional suppliers out into regional communities, because most of those, I've learned earlier this year, most of those don't actually have big contracts either to import or with the refineries. It's actually they work on a spot market. And, of course, the first ones to be turned off when things do get restricted in access is not the ones with a contract, but the ones on a spot market. So we'll be watching very closely again, and both at the price of the fuel bowser, but also access to our primary producers. We've been really fortunate that crops were able to go into the ground, Anthony, and right across the Parkes electorate now, I can see, because there was rain at the right time. I mean, some areas obviously are much better than others when it comes to cropping, to what the crops actually look like, but there are crops right across western New South Wales now, so we'll need follow-up rain, obviously, to finish them off. But if that happens, we will need significant access to fuels, because it's very fuel-intensive to have a harvest and to get all of that product, the food and the fibre that is grown off-farm as well. So if we need to, we'll be calling on the government to lift that minimum stock obligation once again. Are you there?
1: Can you hear me? Sorry.
2: Yeah.
1: I didn't have the right knob pushed. Sorry about that.
2: Right.
1: So thanks very much, Jamie, for your time today. We've run out of time, and we'll catch you in a couple of weeks.
2: Well, great to talk to you.
1: Okay, thanks. Bye now.
2: Thanks. Bye-bye.
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0: G'day, I'm Jamie Chaffee, the federal member for your electorate of Parkes. 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
1: And road safety advocates are pushing for more education around seatbelts after a sharp increase in fines. Jefferson Shaw explains.
2: Data shows the number of infringements for seatbelts jumped last financial year from more than 2,000 to around 130,000 fines. That's a 24-fold increase with the introduction of detection cameras targeting seatbelt misuse using artificial intelligence. Two-thirds of fines were for passengers. The NRMA report is calling for an immediate large-scale public education campaign to improve their use. Roads Minister Jenny Aitchison says they're happy to work with the NRMA to improve road safety.
3: To ensure that people do understand how important it is to wear a seatbelt.
2: Jefferson Shaw, Sydney.
1: Emergency services are on the scene after a pedestrian was hit by a car on Sydney's North Shore. It's understood the man was jogging when he was struck by at least one vehicle at Chatswood. An inquiry will look into how Australian children are being radicalised online by pro-terror groups. Online video games will be a core focus of the federal parliamentary probe. ASIO says one in five priority counter-terrorism investigations now involves young people. Liberal MP Andrew Hastie and One Nation's Barnaby Joyce say they're on speaking terms again. Mr Hastie has blasted One Nation for posting a cartoon to its social media channels, labelling him a traitor. The former elite soldier says it's offensive and should be taken down, but One Nation leader Pauline Hanson has been refusing to do so. Appearing with Mr Joyce on an ABC talk show, Mr Hastie says he accepts Mr Joyce's apology and Senator Hanson should do the same.
4: Barney apologised and I accepted that, so we're on good terms.
5: You're both good?
6: Yeah, we're right. We're back in the bed together.
4: Yep. I wouldn't say that, mate. I wouldn't say that at all.
1: The Defence Force says more than 8,000 people have joined its ranks over the past financial year. The 16% increase has been driven by a surge in recruits across the Army, Air Force and Navy. The ADF says the number of people who've left the service is at its lowest level in about a decade. And a think tank is calling for an overhaul of concession payments in New South Wales. Policy Institute Australia has found some well-off households are eligible for more concessions than those who are struggling. Chief Economist Nicholas Tarrant says the government should look into setting up a cost of living allowance card.
7: Doing it in a way where it's targeted towards people who we know are struggling more than the broader population, that could be a more effective way of providing timely relief.
1: In finance, the Dow Jones was down 152 points at the close, the Nasdaq closing down 146. One Australian dollar is currently buying 71.4 US cents.
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1: The Panthers have confirmed Nathan Cleary will have to be monitored ahead of their preliminary final after picking up a foot injury. The star halfback has a stress-related bone issue. Sharks prop Adam Fanua-Blake is heaping praise on a Roosters rival ahead of Saturday night's elimination semi-final. He says Nefahu White has evolved into the NRL's premier front rower.
9: The bloke barely goes to the ground, you know. He's that strong and fit and fast, and he's throwing the ball, offloading it around, and just pretty much nothing he can't do. And yeah, like I said, I've got to give him his flowers, man. He's probably the best in the league at the moment.
1: Australian men's one-day cricket captain Mitch Marsh says the one-day series against Zimbabwe this week is an ideal chance to test conditions ahead of the next World Cup. The first ODI gets underway this evening, Australian time, 26-9. That's the latest news and sport.
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0: Right, our weather for today, a maximum of 29 and sunny tomorrow, and fire danger is moderate in the New England and the northwest, but the northern slopes, we've got a high fire danger today. Just been advised that. And the UV index is going to be very high, which is between 8:50 a.m. and 3 p.m. It's going to reach 8, whatever 8 is, but it's high apparently. Tomorrow, Wednesday, minimum 8, maximum 22 and sunny. Thursday, minimum 5, maximum 23 and sunny. Friday, minimum 5, maximum 26 and sunny. Saturday, minimum 7, maximum 29, sunny. Sunday, minimum 9, maximum 31, sunny. And Monday, minimum 9, maximum 33 and sunny. And that brings you up to date with the news, weather and sport. 25 minutes to 9. 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
0: We pause in our program for a funeral announcement. The relatives and friends of the late Heather Joy Caton of Narrabri, aged 77 years, are respectfully invited to attend her funeral service, which will be held at the Narrabri Bowling Club, commencing at 11am on Thursday the 17th of September 2026. This announcement refers to the late Heather Joy Caton, whose funeral service will be at the Narrabri Bowling Club, commencing at 11am on Thursday the 17th of September 2026. Funeral arrangements are in the hands of our sponsor, Narrabri Funerals, funeral directors of Narrabri and the surrounding districts.

Quincy Butler and Peggy Gilchrist and Amazing Grace. Now, we do have some Meals on Wheels rosters today, which is great. Narrabri Meals on Wheels for today, Tuesday the 15th. We have in Narrabri Leonie Allman, Chris, Michelle, Natalie Hamblin and Gail Squires. Bugabri Meals on Wheels for today, it's Annette Humble. And the Narrabri Hospital Auxiliary for today, Exercise Ladies 4. Come on, ladies, get some exercise there. Good on you. Right, thanks very much for those people giving us those rosters and getting them into us. Thank you. We appreciate it. John, thank you very much to Jamie Chaffee for his time this morning. He normally does that on a Monday morning, but being in Parliament, he said he had meetings, etc. So that's just a word from our member for Parks, Jamie Chaffee. John Lennon, Jealous Guy.

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2: Yeah, before the break there, we heard from Chapel Roan with Good Luck Babe, and before that, the Lees with the Date Me Babe, of course, the Bob Dylan number. And that's about all for me. Thank you very much for listening. I hope you've enjoyed the morning. Sorry about the early morning start and the fact that we were a bit problems with the computer, but life goes on. Gail will be in very shortly to take us through the next 3 hours, filling in for Faye, who's unable to be here today. Guy Sebastian, before I go. Bye now.

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0: Nathan Cleary remains in doubt for the Panthers' preliminary final after being diagnosed with a stress-related bone issue in his foot. Just hours after news he avoided suspension, the club confirmed the diagnosis and said he'll be monitored by medical staff. Dolphin star Hamiso Tabuai-Fido says playing finals is like gearing up for the Origin Arena. The speedster says he's excited to be representing the club at the business end of the season.
2: I think that's the similarities that it has, playing finals and putting that Origin jersey on. Just wearing the jersey, won it all year, did the pre-season. We know what we wanted to build and what team we wanted to be.
0: Sydney star Justin McInerney is in line for a recall for the Swans in Friday night's preliminary final against Fremantle after an injury layoff. And in the EPL, Leeds thumped Newcastle 4-1, 9:04. That's the latest news and sport.
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6: Now for the latest weather forecast. Expecting 29 today. Beautiful day. It's only just reached 22 outside at the moment. Tomorrow, Wednesday, sunny, 8 to 23. Thursday, 5 to 23. Friday, also sunny, 5 to 25. Saturday, sunny, 7 to 97. Ditto for Sunday, 7 to 30. And Monday, also sunny, 9 to 32. 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
6: And good morning, everyone. This is Gail with you filling in for the gorgeous Faye today. I'm here till from 9 to 12 o'clock, so I hope you sit by and relax. I've got some great music coming up. What a beautiful day. I hope you enjoy the warmer weather. I must admit, I'm not normally up at this time, so it was quite lovely driving in today. So sit back, relax, and let's listen to Lewis Capaldi with Someone You Love.

0: 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From rural property to urban and commercial real estate and everything in between, including water, clearing sales and valuations, they get the job done professionally and efficiently. For personalised service backed by the National Nutrien Harcourts Network, contact Paul and James Thomas at Narrabri.
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0: 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The club collects used lead-acid batteries in any condition. Motorbike, car, truck and tractor, even old lighting plant batteries. Old batteries can be palatable to livestock and can cause lead poisoning and stock death. They are also an environmental hazard. Boggabri Rotary generally deals direct with the smelters, recyclers, no middlemen. This has meant greater returns of funds for local projects. Help us to help our community. Local pickup of batteries can be arranged, or old batteries can be left at Gillam's Transport, Merton Street, Boggabri. 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
1: And we just heard from Stella Lefty there with a great song called Boston. Next up, we have Kenny Chesney and Boats, followed by Billy J. Kramer and the Dakotas with Trains and Boats and Planes, and it's 13 minutes past nine.

0: 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The Rotary Club of Narrabri Book Fair is open Monday to Friday, 9 a.m. until 4 p.m. Saturday, 9 a.m. until 1 p.m. Situated in the old Mitre 10 building, Dewhurst Street, Narrabri. 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
1: 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This is being held on Monday, 21st of September at 10 a.m. at the Crossing Theatre, 181 Maitland Street, Narrabri. 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Now let's carry on with some music. We've got Hanson and Mbop, Nelly Furtado, I'm Like a Bird, and Natalie Cole, Wild Women Do.

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3: 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And the time would be 9:35.

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